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1: Mondays. Do you have a case of the Mondays? 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We give you one sentence, and it's what's your point? 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
1: 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What are you doing? Because I want to know. Hit me up right now. 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
13: 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We are controlling transmission.
14: I want counterculture. I want anti-establishment.
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Bikini Beach is a state of mind. Yes, our long international nightmare is over. Winter, that is. And summer is here, which greatly helps our state of mind. But if our minds were stronger, we would be living Bikini Beach right through that 5-degree, 20-mile-an-hour wind blowing from those gray skies that suggest only doom and depression. We would smile at the adversity, enjoy the challenge, ignore the torturous slow-motion punishment of the snow, the rain, the mud, the fog, knowing it is temporary. Go ahead, nature. Give me everything you got, because I know it ain't gonna last. Eventually, that sun is coming out. Those skies are gonna turn blue, and we will be in paradise, barefoot in the sand of Bikini Beach, surfing, volleyball, jogging, reading, listening to the radio, and watching whatever you think is sexy walking by. Then around dusk, up on the boardwalk, the band starts playing. From the psychedelic sunrise to the smoky ghosts of the bonfires on the beach after dark, it is the first day of the summer dance party of the rest of your life.

Hi, this is Dean Torrance of Jan and Dean, and you're on the beach with Little Steven and the Underground Garage Go-Go Dancers, dressed only in body paint. Whew! What a way to celebrate Brian Wilson's birthday and summer. Happy birthday, Bri. And, you know, I would never hustle you.

When I was your age, I couldn't get enough of anything. That was the summer you were born. Your ma died. And your daddy was feeling a little wild about things. He bought us a 27 Chevy. Kept it tied together with baling wire, hit every honky-tonk in the country. I don't know which we run the hardest. That car or them country girls. Came them dances. Boy, we do-si-do'd and chased a lot of girlish butts around that summer.

today's teenager true subculture. Youth of today leaves no hope for tomorrow. Yesterday, in broad daylight, in a place illegally called Bikini Beach, we were witness to scenes of wild perversion and abandonment that defied description. The solution is for the county to condemn the surfing area. By making this facility unavailable to these potential delinquents, we could persuade them into more useful endeavors than studying each other's anatomy.

0: We started Bikini Beach Party with Frankie, Annette, Don Rickles, Donna Lauren, and my favorite, our leader, Harvey Lembeck, playing Eric Von Zipper.
1: You stupid, fix it.
0: There is a compilation of all those beach party themes on the French label I can't pronounce, Larissa Sarabande or something like that. Yeah, just go buy the movies. When summer comes, gonna hustle you, said Jan and Dean. They meant that in a good way. Starting off our first set, Jan, Barry, and Brian Wilson writing. Locomotion with Little Eva. One of a few things we will be playing by the great writing team of Jerry Goffin and Carole King. 16-year-old Little Eva. She really was their babysitter. And Jerry produced it also.
2: Another Deadbeat Summer from the very cool Bobby Mahoney. That is the title track of the album. Bobby wrote it with Dan Cohen and produced it with Jeff Sanoff. Get it from BobbyMahoneyMusic.com.
0: Flower Punk was a mothers of invention, written and produced by Frank Zappa. On their third album, We're Only In It For The Money. Frank's answer to Sgt. Pepper's Lonely Hearts Club Band. Yes, he did introduce cynicism into the rock and roll over. What's with all these French words being associated with? Anyway, yeah. Secret Surfing Spot, a very rare Dick Dale vocal on that same Summer Beach Party compilation that I can't pronounce. Written by Gary Usher and Roger Christian and produced by Gary Usher. Rockaway Beach from the Ramones' third album, their classic beach number. Tony Bon Jovi and Tommy Erdely, otherwise known as Tommy Ramone, co-producing that one. It's Bikini Beach Party, baby. It's official. Summer is here.

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Welcome back to the Underground Garage. Brian Wilson was born June 20th, grew up in Hawthorne, California, eldest of three brothers. Father Murray played the piano and Mother Audrey played the organ, so there was a lot of music in the house. The story goes that Day by Day by the Four Freshmen came on the radio, and Audrey told Brian to check out the beautiful voices, and he was gone. He became a lifelong fan of the Four Freshmen. He and his brothers, Dennis and Carl, would form a band with their cousin Mike Love and friend from Hawthorne High's football team, Al Jardine. So it's Labor Day weekend, 1961. The parents go to Mexico City for the weekend and leave the kids $250 for food. And again, as the story goes, they took the money, rented a four-track machine, and I think Al's mother chipped in for a few instruments, and they cut a record called Surfing. The title was suggested by brother Dennis, who was the only one in the group who actually surfed. They borrowed the basic riff, arrangement, and sound from local heroes Jane and Dean, who were having hits for 2 or 3 years already. But the fact that they had the inspiration and the ambition to write and record virtually simultaneously with forming the group was already quite freaky, to say the least. So Murray and Audrey come home, they hear the tape, and they love it. And Murray quits his job, and off they go. Brian would write the music, and Mike Love would handle the early vocals and be the first of many lyric writers. It would include Gary Usher, Jan Berry, Roger Christian, Tony Asher, Van Dyke Parks, and many others. The Beach Boys sound would start off with Little Jan and Dean, a lot of Chuck Berry, the harmony of the Four Freshmen, and doo-wop, like the Jive Five, among others, and a bit of R&B, well disguised, but in there. Brian's love of vocal texture would end up helping him fall in love with Phil Spector's records with the Jack Nitzsche arrangements, which were doing with musical texture what Brian was hearing in vocals. He would start adding that musical texture as he started to produce as early as Little Deuce Coop and Surfer Girl in 63. Taking what he learned from Jan Berry and Phil Spector, Brian would then meet the challenge of the Beatles, and the Beach Boys would be very competitive with them from 64 to 67. What is interesting is even though Brian would only write lyrics occasionally, the lyrics remained quite consistently innocent and naive, reflecting Brian's own childlike sensibility, no matter who collaborated. How this was accomplished in a post-Bob Dylan world was quite an achievement. In spite of Dylan's caustic, acerbic, critical wit influencing everybody, Beach Boys' music somehow was immune, and even with the slight changes of leaving behind Cars and Surfing with Pet Sounds and adding Van Dyke Park's stream of consciousness approach on Heroes and Villains and the later stuff, the Beach Boys managed to never once express a moment of cynicism. They've never said it, but I guarantee this adolescent sensibility was looked on quite condescendingly by the Beatles and everybody else until Pet Sounds, because at that point the drugs leveled the playing field, and what was naive and childlike suddenly became highly evolved wisdom. Even 1 year earlier, the cover of Pet Sounds alone would have appeared absurd. The band, which never looked particularly cool to begin with, standing around feeding animals, would have been quite unacceptable if everybody wasn't high. In the end, Brian Wilson never really fit in. His father was disappointed with him. He was uncomfortable on stage and traveling. He knew he was never cool, in spite of Jan Berry and Mike Love's coaching him with the girls in school. He was a freak. He expressed himself the only way he could. By pure sound, a gentle, beautiful, smooth texture of sound that somehow was as powerful as any heavy metal audio violence. Brian Wilson's strength turned out to be stronger than what could ever be achieved by volume, velocity, or violence. His music is purely spiritual. Its harmony is universal. Its time is eternal.

0: Well, fellas, it's pretty oblivious that we're gonna have to raise some money to pay Louis back before he flips his melon. Any suggestion?
1: Well, let's go to work.
0: Work! As for suggestions, not sarcasm.

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6: 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Those are not ears.

0: We started our Happy Birthday Brian Wilson set with what might be his greatest, Don't Worry Baby. Co-wrote it with Roger Christian. Roger Christian will be showing up a lot today. And Brian Wilson, very influenced by the Ronettes and Phil Spector records in general. Although they were putting out records right around the same time, really. Girl group royalty, Barry Mann and Cynthia Wilde writing that one.
1: Make It Alone is the cast of The Wanderer, the upcoming musical based on the life and music of Dion. Dion wrote it with the Strangeloves, Bob Feldman, Jerry Goldstein, and Richard Goddard. And it's Mike Wartella and Diego Rodriguez singing the leads. Mike plays Dion. Diego plays Dion's best friend in the show. Get it from wickedcoolrecords.com.
0: Jeff Beck's first solo single, Hi Ho Silver Lining, one of my favorites, written by Scott English and Larry Weiss. And Jeff produced for the first time right there by Mickey Most. Mickey would go on to do the first two fantastic Jeff Beck group albums. The Supremes, perhaps greatest record, let's face it. The theme from Dr. Goldfoot and the Bikini Machine, written by Guy Hemrick and Jerry Steiner. Probably false names, because I'm not really sure they'd want that on their resume. No producer credit whatsoever. But music supervision by Al Sims. And Freddie Boom Boom Cannon was one of the great summer records of all time, Palisades Park, and one of Bob Crew's greatest productions, along with Frank Slay, and all the way to number three on the Swan label, 1962. It's hot fun in the summertime for all of our brains turn into cotton candy.

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12: Welcome back to the Underground Garage celebration of summer and Brian Wilson's birthday. So, it's 1969, and the Beach Boys and Elvis Presley are in the same studio. Brian runs into Elvis in the hallway and shakes his hand. And Elvis says, "I've heard a lot about you, Duke." So, Brian looks at him like, "Did you just say, I've heard a lot about you, Duke?" He doesn't know how to respond to that, so he throws a fake karate chop at him. Elvis blocks it very professionally. And says, "Don't do that, Duke." He did not think it was funny. They then have a minute or two of conversation about good vibrations. And Elvis's boys, you know, start coming out, hanging around. And then the conversation kind of dwindles to nothing again. And it's feeling awkward, so Brian throws another karate chop at him. Elvis blocks it again, steps back, and says, "I'm a little worried about you, Duke." He then signals his boys, and they left. And Brian never saw him again. Duke.

man-eaters, tougher than the men they hate, she-devils on the prowl. 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

0: have great memories of this country when I was a kid, you know, and I used to come up here with my dad, and I want the boys to have the same memories. I mean, look around you, Roman, for God's sakes. This is beautiful country here. Take a good look.
1: I'll tell you what I see when I look out there, if you want to know.
0: Hey, yeah, I'm curious.
2: I see the underdeveloped resources of northern Minnesota, Wisconsin, and Michigan. I see a syndicated development consortium exploiting over $1.5 billion in forest products. I see a paper mill, and if the strategic metals are there, a mining operation. A greenbelt between the condos on the lake and a waste management facility, focusing on the newest rage in toxic waste, medical refuse. Infected bandages, body parts, IV tubing, contaminated glassware, entrails, syringes, fluid, blood, low-grade radioactive waste, all safely contained, sunken in the lake, and sealed for centuries. Now, I ask you, what do you see?
0: I just see trees.

the Kinks, 1965. Shel Talmy produced the Kinks' first five albums. Elvis Presley from 1965's Girl Happy, Due to Clam. And who else was in that movie? That's right, one of the coolest chicks ever, Shelley Fabrez. Directed by Boris Segal. Heavy director, man. Peter Gunn, Johnny Staccato, Man from U.N.C.L.E., Columbo. Pleasant Valley Sunday was the Monkees, another Jerry Goffin and Carole King number, produced by Chip Douglas, 1967. Surf's Up, baby. We'll be back with our coolest song in the world this week.

Our coolest song in the world this week comes from the rock and roll capital of the world, Stockholm, Sweden. Please welcome back to the Underground Garage stage, Stupidity.

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But it wouldn't work. Other passengers were annoyed. She was too noisy, too loud, and Jane was embarrassed, especially when the bus driver frowned at both of them. He had always been so friendly to Jane, and she didn't like the feeling that he held her partly to blame for Barbara's bad manners.

0: Ichabod Zipper likes you. when Eric Von Zipper likes somebody, they stay like.
1: Hey, I think I heard about you. The creature from the Black Lagoon.
0: You, I don't like.
2: Yeah, you, he don't like.
3: And who are you?
2: J.D.
0: Yeah, that's short for juvenile delinquent.

0: We started that set with our coolest song in the world this week, Stupidity by Stupidity, from their new album, Beyond Stupidity. It is a Solomon Burke cover. And they produced it, of course. Stupidity is Ernest Lundqvist, Ulrika Wenström, Johnny Verth, Keith Strang, Moonlighting, Tommy Boy Solstrom. 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Our coolest song in the world this week, Stupidity.
1: Toots Hibbert and the Maytals, their version of Louie Louie, was on 1973's Funky Kingston, written, as you know, by Richard Berry, produced by Warwick Lynn. Toots, by the way, the man who gave reggae music its name. One night after a particularly long, tasty spliff, he said, I got it. Sounds like reggae. Good Vibrations. A mind-boggling mini-opera unto itself at the time. 1966. Produced by Brian, of course.
0: Too Loose is Valley Lodge, from the Friends of Jesse Malin, Volume 1. Lyle Heisen producing. Get it from Wicked Cool.
1: And the party goes on with Gary Ewers Mons, really the party king. Dear Lady Twist from 1962. 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
8: 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The Automobile Movie Theater opened June 6, 1933 in where else? Pennsauken, New Jersey. Yet another reason to be proud of New Jersey. In case you were wondering, the first movie was an Adolf Menjou comedy. Richard M. Hollingshead was the man. He invented the drive-in theater for one very practical reason. His mother was too big for the regular theater seats. She said, "Wouldn't it be nice if you could sit in your car and watch a movie?" And like a good boy, he said, "You know what, Ma? I think you're right." So he experimented by showing 16mm films on his garage door, and then a makeshift screen, and occasionally running his lawn sprinkler on it to see how it would look if it rained from his car. I mean, the man was thorough, what can I tell you? He ended up designing a 9-row, 500-space facility with those little hills to tilt the car slightly up, and a 60-foot screen flanked by large loudspeakers designed for him by RCA, who happened to be based in Camden, New Jersey at the time. The studios never gave him a first-run movie because they considered him a threat. They owned all the theaters in those days, which is how the B-movie association with drive-ins thing got started, you know. Anyway, people loved it. It was great for the elderly, the infirm, the overweight. Kids loved it. You could have refreshments or a full-course dinner in the car if you wanted to. And you could smoke, you know, whatever. The only problem was in the winter you had to leave the windows open to hear the sound, but that's nitpicking. Those little individual speakers you hung on the windows, that would be invented a little bit later. Anyway, we need somebody rich or crazy, whatever, to bring drive-ins back. Richard M. Hollingshead, our Freak of the Week. And on behalf of Samuel Arkoff, James Nicholson, Roger Corman, and B-movie producers worldwide, we salute you.

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it's 7:05 in the a.m. and it's a wow, 43 degrees on the old Camp North Star weather dial, and that is kind of nippy for a June 25, isn't it? Whew. I'm Trooper Harrison. I'm your head counselor, and this is my wake-up show. I'll be coming at you every morning about this time, hoping to make your summer camp experience the best available in this price range.

0: I hate the sun. 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

0: we started our tribute to Richard Hollingshead, inventor of the drive-in theater. And by the way, there hasn't been a great movie since all the drive-ins closed. Only a slight exaggeration there. So hopefully, with a little bit of luck, you went to the drive-in in your cherry coupe. Yeah, Brian Wilson and Roger Christian. Summertime Blues was Blue Cheer's most interesting cover of Eddie Cochran's classic, their first single from Vincibus Eruptum, inventing heavy metal, 1968. They actually were promoted in those days as the loudest band ever. But in fact, the Who were louder. And here comes those Lower East Side Tar Beach babies. The Dictators and their summer anthem, I Live for Cars and Girls. Of course, that works all year round. Written by the very great Andy Chernoff and produced by Murray Krugman and Sandy Perlman. The Yardbirds tribute to Beach Bunny Mary Hughes, who Jeff Beck was applying lotion to at the time. Psycho Daisies. Yeah, that's really how Jimmy Page eventually got the gig. You know, Jeff kept splitting and running to the West Coast. And who can blame him? Simon Napier Bell getting that production credit, B-side of Happenings, 10 years time ago. And the beach party ended with another Beach Boys classic, Farmer's Daughter from Surf and Safari, 1963. That was written by Brian and produced by Nick Vinay. And summer is on.
1: Now I have to face stupid reality again.
0: We want to thank the Hard Rock Cafes, hotels, casinos, and the Seminole coolest Indian tribe ever for being our sponsor from day one. And I want to thank all of the Hard Rock employees around the world as we stop in and do our DJ thing when we're on the road. Nicest people in the world, in addition to the best food. And someday will be a rock and roll circuit. I'm never going to give up on that. We want to thank Premier Networks, our new syndicator, Julie Talbot, Rick Bucchietti, Tanya Juhasz, and Corey Neal. Forgive the pronunciation. I'll get it right eventually. And if you're in need of any guitars or amps or tambourines, go see Andy Babuke. I want to thank our... Is Intrepid the word? Or is that an aircraft carrier? Dennis Mortensen, who puts the show together every week in spite of the odds. Go to undergroundgarage.com if you've missed any of our last 750 shows. And Facebook and Twitter and at Stevie Van Zandt. You can talk to me personally. And thank you, Alan Freed. We'll see you all next week.
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1: You know that feeling when you hear the song that you love and you go, man, that is my jam, and you crank it up? That's what I love about playing music for you. I appreciate you listening. Thanks so much.

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1: It's Stacey. Hope everybody had a good Father's Day. I know it can be a tumultuous holiday. It's Stacey's dad, who's got it going on. I think that's a B-side or a rarity.

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It's Stacy. Thanks for hanging out. And I know the nature of radio is, you know, recognizable songs. Brings us all together. But Everlast, can you name very many other tunes from Everlast? Ends. You remember that one. But a new album from them, first one in 8 years, gonna be out August 28th.

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1: It's Stacy and a spinoff to Family Guy called Stewie. They got a two-season order. It's a 2027-2028. It's going to follow Stewie as he enrolls in pre

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1: When Valerie married you, you were still probably doing overnight.
2: I was.
1: Okay.
2: She married me because I'm incredibly great looking. I mean, we all know that fact. And I know how to wire a TV
1: to
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3: Don't you always have a guy for that?
2: 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Maybe that's why she married me.
3: Because you had Larry?
2: Yeah, I got Larry. Larry came with the package. So maybe, you know.
3: Perfect.
1: So she's got two men in her life.
2: I met
0: Greg in the Morning Buzz. 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
1: Off the Black Album, it's Stacey. Solos upon solos. And then Some Kind of Monster. They did the DVD, the documentary, where the art of solo was in question for St. Anger.

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1: Still have yet to see the Scorpions live. 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

The Rock Station, 100.3 WHEB. It's Stacey, and you know I love rattling off festivals, even if we can't go. Tool, 21 Pilots, Pierce the Veil, Alanis Morissette. That's eclectic, and that's Riot Fest 2026. So that's happening September 18th through the 20th. Of course, Douglas Park, Chicago.

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1: It's Stacy and Melancholy and the Infinite Sadness really celebrating its 30th anniversary this year for the Smashing Pumpkins and Billy Corgan, I guess, trying to make a Sphere show happen in Vegas. That'd be cool. And you know what they should do? An immersive experience, just like the video of Tonight. I'm talking vaudeville in our veins.

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1: Dan, how many of us have gone to work with no underwear on?
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3: you didn't
1: except
3: 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I closed my leg.
1: Except Kelly. You never gone freestyle?
4: No.
3: That's
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1: Never rode bareback?
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1: You never freed laundry. Willie? Freed Willie the whale?
5: Or maybe you had a fun night before.
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1: Hi. 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
1: It's Stacey and Nimrod's A Green Day Comedy. That is a new movie coming out in August if you haven't seen the trailer yet. It's chronicling a young band that is going to be opening up for Green Day. Green Day, indeed, in the movie.

0: Morning Buzz.
1: When I was in college, I painted, and a couple of other people I knew that were there, and they were always, you know, they always think we're drunk.
2: And there it began. Yeah. And then one day, we were doing an event, and there was a table full of painters. And half of them kind of got the joke,
1: yeah.
2: And half of them wanted to kill Scotty. And yeah. I'm like, you know he's kidding, right? I mean, you painters are in on it. It's yeah. a joke.
3: If you know, you guys are always picking on painters. So this is my point, is if you show me four painters, I'll show you a fifth.
0: Greg in the Morning Buzz. 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
2: What we've got here is failure to communicate. Some men you just can't reach. So you get what we had here last week, which is the way he wants it. 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

0: yeah. Get it out. So Kelly, well, first it was, I think, Scotty came in, then Kayla, like, maybe together almost 2 seconds after each other. And then Kelly didn't expect Laura till about 9:50, to be honest, after the rock and roll weekend she had.
1: Yeah, I'm here.
0: Yeah, you look awake. Yeah. I got, are you kidding?
1: I'm 4 hours asleep, so that's good. Yeah.
0: That's good.
1: My throat hurts, and I don't know if it's from pollen or singing, but I went to... I mean, between the sleep out and then 3 consecutive nights of music.
0: So what was last night's show?
1: Wilco.
0: Ah, right.
1: In Portland.
0: At Thompson's Point.
1: Yeah.
0: Okay. Well, beautiful night.
1: Oh, great. It was perfect night. And I started walking in and chair lot full. I had my little chair. So I brought it back to the car. Made it awesome because I just stood right in front of the stage and danced all night.
0: Yeah.
1: So I didn't even need a chair. I was so excited that I had to put it back.
0: Mm.
2: I was so excited I didn't get to sit down.
0: Yeah, that's so awesome.
1: I was like, well, if I have a chair, then I'm kind of forced to like be in my area. And I was like, well, I don't have a chair. I guess I'm going to the front.
2: She was free ranging at the concert.
0: Feel free to move about.
3: Just a reminder, though, if you do need to get a chair to be safe, getting a chair out of your car.
0: Yeah.
2: Yeah, someone almost was injured.
1: Oh, yes.
0: Be very, very safe. All right. Well, anyway, hi, everybody. Welcome. It's Monday. And here we are. So summer has officially begun.
4: That's right.
0: Right?
1: Yes.
0: Okay. Hope those dads out there had a good Father's Day. Yeah. Kelly, how was your weekend?
4: Great.
0: Yeah?
4: Spent some time with Chloe yesterday and her horse Espresso.
0: Mm-hmm.
4: And Tuesday the cow. Mm-hmm. Petting Tuesday for a while. Tuesday was into it.
0: Tuesday the cow?
4: Tuesday the cow. Yeah, they got it. He lives at the barn.
0: Okay. I didn't know. Does she own a cow?
4: No.
0: Okay,
4: just
0: checking.
4: In the barn.
0: I just want to make sure it wasn't
2: one of Espresso's friends.
0: Okay.
2: Yeah, one of his buddies.
0: Barnyard friends.
2: Yeah.
3: Nice.
0: That's a video Scotty rented once.
3: Yeah, a long time ago.
0: Long time ago. Back when you had to get VHS tapes, you know. Scotty, how was
3: it? It was a good weekend. Yeah. Friday, did some home projects. Saturday, I don't really remember. And then it was Josh Gates last night.
0: Well, we gave away the mother truck.
3: Thank you very much.
0: The mother truck and giveaway. Yeah, we were all there.
3: Yes, we were.
0: Congratulations to Debbie Cares of Milton, who was the winner, which was awesome. Great event. Thank you to Foss Motors. And Josh Gates was last night. Yes. He's your buddy.
3: Yes, he is. Mm. It was very good.
2: Yeah.
3: It could have been longer,
0: mm-hmm.
3: but it was good.
2: We need more Josh.
3: Yeah, that was my only complaint.
0: Well, most of those sit-down things are on the average around an hour 20, hour 15, hour 20.
3: You got it. Right there.
0: Yeah.
3: You know, talked about last season, you know, and any changes and stuff that's coming up in this season and then something.
0: Wait a minute. He didn't do a costume change. He changed his clothes halfway through the show? You said he changes.
3: Talking about any changes from last season.
2: Changes topics.
0: Okay. All right.
3: Any of the stories.
0: Did you think he changed his clothes?
1: No, but then he changes.
0: I thought that's what I heard.
3: Any changes in any of the stories they talked about and any upcoming season and stuff like that. And it was really good.
0: Okay. Yeah. I just want to make sure he wasn't pulling a Cher.
3: He had his outfit on that he usually wears.
2: He's got a uniform.
3: He's got a uniform that he always wears.
2: The Josh Gates uni.
0: Yeah. Okay.
2: Good weekend. Yeah. Friday was pretty chill. Didn't do much of anything, which was fine. Saturday was great at the giveaway. And yesterday we went up to the campground, saw Uncle Stu, all the dads of the fam. Mm-hmm. Got out on his little pontoon. He loves driving us around on the boat.
0: Very nice.
2: So, and then we saw the lightning. So it was time to mosey
0: time to
2: back.
0: Get off time to get off the lake. Yep. Yeah, you don't want to mess with the lightning. It did roll through in a lot of areas. We were in the midst of going. We were pulling up to the farm to do some berry picking, strawberry picking with Tyler Morgan. And boom.
2: Yeah.
0: Torrential downpour. Turn around, get out of there. But it was a nice weekend. Adam Ezra Group down at the House of Blues. Laura was there. We were there together watching the show.
1: Yep.
0: Great show. What a special night that was.
1: It was awesome because of how happy he was, so emotional about it, being on that big stage. It was awesome.
0: And the crowd reciprocated too, which was great. You're looking at this place and like they deserve to be on that stage. They worked long and hard. They deserve to be. And they filled it, which was great. So,
3: awesome.
0: Great night. And then yesterday was kind of like a chill day. And like I said, went out. And then I think we hit a brewery. And I can't remember. A lot of stuff going on. But here we are today. Monday. Luau Week, ladies and gentlemen.
4: Yeah,
0: Luau Week. It is going to be happening Thursday. We got tickets all week long, of course. Also this week, we've got tickets to see Godsmack down at the Xfinity Center. And one winner of the Godsmack tickets is going to get a meet and greet.
3: Ooh.
0: So you get to meet the man, which is pretty cool. What else is going on? Anything else? World Cup. So we spent the night and day and next day in Boston. And we met some Scots that were there, some Scottish folks there. They're on their way, I think, to Miami. And the English folks are coming in today. But it's still there, man. That glow about the city and the people in the city with the World Cup, they're infused with positivity. USA won over the weekend, 2-0, which was great. So when did they play again?
2: Thursday.
0: Okay,
2: you're
4: right. I'll check.
0: I kind of checked out there for a couple days. But anyway,
4: they're already clinched. The group,
0: yeah, so. We'll have all of that for you. We got Ask the Buzz for you. We got What's Your Point. ESPN's Eric Fried's going to join us as well. God, it's a big concert week. We got Paul Simon tickets. We got Zach Top up at the bank. Guy's very good, I'm sure. I'm not knocking him. Zach Top might be the worst name. It's just so weird. Zach Top.
1: And that's why they're calling it a Zach Top Down Summer.
0: Yeah. I like that.
2: Well,
0: if you're going to have a name like that, you might as well.
1: Okay. Because you want to do tickets this week, we're going to call it the Zach Top Down whatever summer. I was like, okay.
0: No offense to Zach Top or the fans. No offense.
2: You think they're called toppers?
0: You probably are. Yeah. Probably are. So what do we got? We got a bunch of people that were had to be rescued off of up in the White Mountains on, was it Lafayette?
4: I have no idea.
0: I'm telling you that. Anything else big happened over the weekend? Apparently, a bachelorette party may have happened.
2: Supposedly, I don't know.
0: Where
1: did it take place?
0: I thought
1: some
0: it was
1: Fun Island,
2: Rhode Island,
1: Rhode Island.
0: I thought it was supposed to happen on Scotty's birthday. The 13th. Wasn't that the rumor?
1: Well, because her favorite number is 13, so everything they thought would be she can get married on the 13th. What's going to happen on the 13th? All
0: right. Early Buzz request is yours. It's up for grabs. You can text in at 82945, 82945. I know there's other stuff. We'll get to it. Why rush? It's summer.
3: Yeah.
0: Sit back.
2: Take it easy.
0: And relax. Everybody just sip the coffee or tea or whatever it is you drink in the morning. Ease into the day. All right? We're here for you. Text away. We just might play a song for you.
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13: Good morning. It's 6:03, cloudy with some afternoon rain today. Temperatures in the upper 70s. Keir Starmer is resigning from his post as UK Prime Minister. During a press conference outside of 10 Downing Street, Starmer said the Labour Party has made it clear he's not the one to lead moving forward. Starmer, who says he'll remain as Prime Minister until a successor is in place, has been in power since July of 2024. Mediators with Pakistan and Qatar say discussions between the U.S. and Iran took place in a positive and constructive atmosphere Sunday. The two countries agreed to form a high-level committee to provide political oversight of the mediation process. A Derry man's being identified as the victim of a fatal crash on Island Pond Road in Derry yesterday. According to authorities, 61-year-old Christopher Chick was riding a motorcycle when he was involved in an accident. He was rushed to a nearby hospital for treatment of his injuries, but could not be saved. The cause of the tragedy is still being looked into. A New Hampshire man is accused of sexually assaulting a teenager in Montpelier, Vermont. Montpelier police announcing Saturday that Jared Hutchins is facing 9 charges for an alleged incident involving a 13-year-old girl in a park. The charges include sexual assault, luring a child, and attempted kidnapping. Police investigating after a concert goer died following a fall from an upper level at Madison Square Garden during a performance by the band Goose. Authorities say the 51-year-old man was pronounced dead after being taken to Bellevue Hospital. Investigators are working to determine how he fell. Morning Buzz Sports. Sox lose to the Mariners in Seattle yesterday, 3-1. They're in Colorado tonight to face the Rockies. Wyndham Clark wins the U.S. Open at Shinnecock. I'm Kelly Brown, Morning Buzz News.
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17: Everett Turnpike's moving fine. Route 3, you're already slow from 495 to Route 129. 93 southbound traffic right now starts at 495, slow to Daskam Road, and then you're off the brakes and look good down into Boston. No problems on Route 1 or 128, 495 and 95 moving fine. Spalding Turnpike, no issues there. Everything looks good on Route 4 and 101 is free and clear. And through Manchester, you're also moving fine. If you see something, call 866-999-7200. That's the latest from the Morning Buzz Traffic Desk.
13: Overcast today with some afternoon rain, high of 78. Let's see. What's the next cool periods of rain, thunderstorm tonight, and morning rain Tuesday. Overcast. A high of 76 tomorrow. Kelly Brown, Morning Buzz.
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30: 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I'm not blushing, and I'm sunburned.
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32: We're going to the beach. You coming?
33: The beach is a perfect place to pick up
13: that hot.
34: I got sand in my butt. I can't hardly walk.
35: It's time to barbecue and
13: okay.
35: Grill.
36: Somebody get this man a burger.
13: I think we get the point.
35: What did you do?
13: I think we, got it.
37: It's
13: thank you. Thank you. Thank you. It was a little aggressive. A little aggressive. Sorry. Yeah. I think the weather's been awesome. I mean, a little rain, a little shower yesterday and stuff, but the temperature's been perfect for like 4 or 5 days. Now, if what I saw on Friday is correct, that temperature's going to be going up this week through July 4th weekend. It's going to be like 85 plus. Maybe even cresting the 9-0 mark, Scotty.
38: I know.
13: Ugh.
38: It's okay. It's okay.
13: That's what they said on Friday. The long range Boston people, that's what they said.
38: See a lot of rain clouds this week.
13: Did it? I didn't look.
38: Yeah.
17: Don't use that app that comes on your phone. They'll put rain clouds even if it's like at midnight. A potential, like, they put it, so they show the picture, rain, and then if you go under the precipitation, you're like, oh, 0.2 inches at midnight. And you're like, okay, it's not going to be rainy all day. It's going to be sunny and then just one little storm. It's a bad app.
0: The lawn's needed.
13: That's why I don't even like talking about the weather. Because somebody's got a better app than you. And it's all a chance thing anyway.
17: But look at that. It just shows
13: I get what you're saying. I'm not saying
17: dumb.
13: That what you're saying isn't true. I'm just saying, like, that's the problem. Like, you know, there's 50 million weather apps. I have probably, let me just see. Hold on a second. Let me just see. How many weather apps do I have? 1, 2, 3, 4, 5, 6, 7, 8,
17: whoa.
13: 9. I got 9 weather apps on the phone. Well, I do. I mean, for different, photography stuff, you know. So, yeah.
0: Speaking of apps on your phone, last night we went to Josh Gates, who was doing a...
13: Explain for those people who don't know who he is. Tell them what.
0: He is kind of like the voice and the face of Discovery Channel. A modern day Indiana Jones type guy.
17: Expedition Unknown.
0: With a Boston mass sense of humor. Loves to go places and stuff, but also...
13: Does he call people kid? What's up, kid? How you doing, kid?
0: But also, you know, on a good stop. He likes a good beer, food, and stuff like that. And I really enjoy his sense of humor.
13: Mm. Kayla likes him too.
0: Yes.
17: I do. I like Expedition Unknown. I'm a big fan of his show.
0: So Amy goes, hey, this is your birthday / Father's Day. I'm driving. Sit back, relax. We'll go get there early.
13: Dude.
0: We'll get some meat. Okay.
13: Whoa. Wait a second. She drove?
0: Yeah.
13: How'd that feel?
0: Weird.
17: Why'd she have to drive? He's going to tell you why she had to drive.
0: Well... We had a change on the computers last week, and I hadn't...
17: He kept pushing it off,
0: and then I had some problems with the car. The car got fixed, but I didn't want to take it to Massachusetts in case there was any... So I was like, oh my God, if something happens to my car, I won't be able to work from home because I haven't done the update. So Amy's like, relax, I'll drive.
17: He goes, I left here Friday. I was so worried about the car and all that stuff. I thought about it when Amy goes, we're going to go to the show, and he goes... I never did the update with Laura. I can't work from home. You have to drive.
0: Like Sunday morning.
17: He was so nervous about it that he made Amy drive.
0: So we went over, visit mom and dad, and then go back to the house, relax a little bit, had lunch, and they go, all right, let's go. So we're going to get there early. Go. Miss Murphy's is a nice Irish pub that we've gone to before. Mm-hmm. Let's go get a good meal.
13: Mm-hmm.
0: So, right, more or less, we're headed to Boston. So Amy puts her phone on, and then we're going down.
13: Oh, God.
0: 125. Okay.
13: 125 does go to Massachusetts.
0: It does, but yeah. I'm a...
13: I know.
0: I'm a highway guy.
13: I know.
0: Get there. Let's
13: well,
0: get there.
13: 125
0: no,
13: is a
0: no,
13: highway.
0: No, but you know what I mean.
13: Yeah.
0: You know,
13: you're an interstate guy.
0: Yeah.
13: Yeah.
0: And then all of a sudden, you know, we go by 101 and we go a little bit further. Then all of a sudden, we're back roads.
13: Back roads.
0: I'm like, what is this? Oh, look at this. Pizza and subs. Oh, look at this. Turtle crossing. This is so cute. When was the last time you saw a turtle cross?
13: In Boston.
0: And you know, on your way to Boston?
13: To Boston. Yeah, never.
0: Finally, we get on 495, and then takes us off 495 for a little bit. And again, back roads.
13: Now, I'm assuming there's a GPS in UCS.
0: Yeah, yeah.
13: Okay.
0: Telling us,
13: are you looking at the arrival time?
0: Yeah.
13: Like, that's the key thing.
0: It seems like, really? Because for me to get to Boston from our house is like a little over an hour. And this is close to hour and a half. But she's singing along and pointing things out, going, look at this. Pizza and subs. Did you see that? I'm like, yeah. Oh, isn't that neat?
13: How about you look where you're going?
0: Yeah. You pay attention to the road. Finally, we get to the park.

0: well into 90 minutes. And then I'm like, you've got some crazy setting on your phone. Let me... eco-friendly, save gas, scenic route.
1: So maybe that's her excuse, is she's always late.
0: Non-tolls.
1: Maybe that's why she's always late.
2: So you had to fix her.
0: I was like, no. Fastest route home.
2: Kay, anything you want to say?
3: I
2: don't want to chime in here?
3: Nope, I'm
2: lying. About him trying to fix her?
3: I don't believe in fixing people. You can only fix yourself.
0: It's when I asked her phone, she goes, you're going to talk about this on the radio tomorrow? I go, absolutely. Absolutely. Because it took us 1 hour and 9 to get home.
4: Yeah.
0: Show me where those other minutes went, hon.
4: Yeah.
0: Yeah. Oh, we got to see a turtle crossing.
4: That's pretty funny. I drove to Boston on Saturday night. And I will say, I mean, I've driven to Boston a million times. And I got a certain way I'm going to go in. Mm-hmm. You know, and I know basically how much time it's going to take. I don't need the GPS to tell me. It all depends on traffic. Right. However, it did route me very close to where I normally go, but I found a shortcut after like almost 50 years of driving there. I found a shortcut. The GPS took me a shortcut, and I was like, I could cut off all of that crap just by doing this. Mm-hmm. And I never knew it. I never knew I could do that.
0: The last three times I've gone to Boston, it has shown me like different routes. Yeah. You can shave 3 minutes off by going this way.
4: Yeah.
0: Okay.
2: Yeah.
0: I think Amy saw this could add 90 minutes and you can see a turtle crossing.
4: What is the percentage of time that you trust the GPS? Because all it takes is a couple of times for it to put you in some stupid loop that doesn't make sense, where you know it's wrong, for you to be mistrustful of it.
0: How often
4: do you trust it? Like, what's the percentage?
0: I trust it all the time. Last time going to Boston, going to MGM, excuse me, Roadrunner, it took me, and then it was reading roads that were on top. It all messed up.
4: Yeah.
0: Yeah, but that's the first time I've had that experience.
4: Do you use GPS?
5: Oh, yeah.
4: Okay.
5: Yeah.
4: All right.
5: I'll put it in my phone. I'll trust it until I don't, you know?
4: Good answer.
5: Most of the time it's been... Yeah.
1: That's usually what
5: I trust it all the time.
4: All right, so you're like 95%.
5: Rarely do I get screwed. Okay.
4: Me too. Kay?
3: I use Waze every day. I always have it on.
4: Every day.
3: Every time I'm in my car, I don't care if it's 5 minutes away or not. It's like muscle memory.
4: Yeah, because also I don't need the directions. Yeah, yep, exactly. Yeah, slow down. Laura?
6: Yeah, I always use my I play games with myself. Even if I know where I'm... As soon as I get my car, I hit home.
4: Yeah.
6: I know the way home. I just like to play the game.
4: Yeah.
3: Yep.
6: Beat the time it tells me.
0: Did you ever think about setting, to the scenic route?
6: No.
0: I didn't know there was a scenic route to Medford, Mass.
4: That's hilarious.
0: Oh, my God, honey. Listen, you always... How exciting is the highway? It's not. And I'm like, no, I think it can be very exciting. She's like, look at this. It's a farm.
4: Ask Amy this, because this is a text question. How in the world is driving a half an hour longer eco-friendly?
0: but
4: you're still you're running a car, and the exhaust fumes are now 30 more minutes of exhaust fumes.
3: It wasn't his choice, Greg. He doesn't have the answer.
0: I was trying to enjoy my birthday, Father's Day gift, and I was just trying to. But at the same time, I'm going, where the hell are we going?
4: Yeah.
0: Because when I go to Massachusetts, we're not going through farm country.
4: Yeah. Yeah.
0: Yeah.
4: We can't. I when it comes to driving into Boston, it involves from the direction we're coming from, it involves the Tobin Bridge.
0: Yes.
4: Valerie will not cross the Tobin Bridge. She won't. You know, when we were going to the hospital, when Kate was in the hospital, you know, a long time ago.
0: Yeah.
4: There was a bit of a freak out there. And that still exists. You know what I mean?
0: Oh, I went through and looked at it.
6: So does she close her eyes when you're driving?
4: No, she's fine when I'm driving. She does not want to drive over that bridge. It just somehow is a trigger for her in some way. But normally she doesn't. Like the I-95 bridge, not a problem. Yeah. Just that one.
0: All I know is the ride home took 1 hour 9 and I had a British woman talking to us because Amy just decided to mess with things. And she goes, oh, I also, I added no ferries, so we're not going over water. Yeah. I didn't think we were.
4: No ferries or fairies?
0: Fairies.
4: Okay.
6: Oh my God.
4: Wow. Just wanted to feel out where we were at. Yeah. Yeah. I didn't know. Right. It sounded like we were at different places, but you know.
0: No.
4: Anyway, there adventures all the time. I'm most comfortable driving. Not that I don't trust Valerie's driving. I'm most comfortable driving.
0: Yeah.
4: It's what I like to do, because otherwise,

0: I'm going to sleep. I'm going to be in the passenger seat. I'm going to last like 15 minutes, and my eyes are going to start to close. And I feel like I'm a terrible passenger. You know what I mean? I just automatically, my body says, okay, sleep.
1: Even no matter what time of day?
0: Doesn't matter. If I'm a passenger, I'm probably gonna do that. Yeah, so I like to drive. I enjoy driving. I drive all the time. You know how much I drive when I'm alone? I'm all over the place, you know?
2: So. Yeah, I like driving.
0: Okay, so where are we at here? Okay, 18 after 6 here. We got Ask the Buzz coming up after a little bit after 7. Luau tickets, of course. Luau is coming up on Thursday night. It is sold out. As you know, it has been sold out from the day it went on sale officially for the GP. And, the only way on board is to win tickets from us. And we got some for you all week long. All right? Looking forward to it. It's always fun. Mount Washington, thank you, Kona Brewing. Our friends Maddie and the Penders, they just tear it up. It's so much fun, such a wild time, if you want it to be. If you want it to be a cool, you know, relaxing night, you can stay on the top deck and just enjoy the views of Lake Winnipesaukee and beautiful sunset, you know. Military flyovers. Every once in a while, we have a military flyover, which is nice.
2: It's always nice when you book them for us, Greg.
3: You can tell when Greg had a good financial year because it's a flyover. so we'll see. Well, I guess we'll find out on Thursday.
0: Yeah. Pods of dolphins are on the sides of the boat.
2: The dolphins are great.
0: Yeah, it's always great. It's very surprising. You never know what's going to happen. So that is going to, we'll give you some of those today. All right. First, Kelly has news coming up. World Cup updates. We got all that and more coming up next.
4: Don't move. We'll be right back after this. This is Greg in the Morning Buzz. 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
0: We are awaiting the arrival of Kelly Brown, now walking back into the studio.
26: I'm settling down. The other studio.
0: You what?
26: Left my mouse in the other studio.
27: Why did you bring it?
0: Yeah, what? Why'd you bring it in there?
26: Because I can't print right now, so I got to bring my laptop in there.
0: Gotcha.
26: To read the sports.
0: Right on. There's something going on there.
26: Yeah.
0: It's always something with Kelly Brown, ladies and gentlemen.
26: I think we're all right. Cloudy with afternoon rain today. Red Sox lose in Seattle. Wyndham Clark gets it done at the U.S. Open. Energy Secretary Christopher Wright says oil shipments through the Strait of Hormuz have returned to normal despite ongoing tensions in the region. Speaking on ABC's This Week, Wright said the flow of oil would continue regardless of negotiations with Iran. His comments come as Iran claims it closed the strategic waterway in response to Israeli attacks in Lebanon. A Derry man identified as a victim of a fatal crash on Island Pond Road in Derry yesterday. Authorities saying 61-year-old Christopher Chick was riding a motorcycle when he was involved in an accident. He was rushed to a nearby hospital, but died of his injuries. New Hampshire man accused of sexually assaulting a teen in Montpelier, Vermont. Montpelier police announced Saturday that Jared Hutchins is facing 9 charges for an alleged incident involving a 13-year-old girl in a park. McDonald's bringing back a nostalgic dessert. The fast food chain announced that its fried apple pie will return to participating locations on June 23rd for a limited time.
0: May I just say, now look, I'm just saying this. I know what you're thinking. You're thinking, oh, Kretschy eats those by the ton. No, I don't. I rarely, rarely eat them. But I haven't eaten them since they changed the it went to that soft apple
26: regular
0: pie.
26: Regular pie thing.
0: What am I, 900 years old? And what am I, so dumb I don't know not to bite into it for about a half an hour? Get out of here.
26: They are really hot. You got to be warned.
0: Yeah, I know.
26: It'll blow your face
0: off. It happens once and it never happens again. Mm-hmm. I learned when I was 5. And then I learned. And but they're a lot better when they are fried now. Not good for you. There's no question about it. But good doing good, good better that way than the soft stuff.
26: The dessert obviously features apple pie filling made with American-grown apples, Greg, wrapped inside the old fried crust. First appeared on the McDonald's menu way back in 1968 after a Tennessee franchise owner developed the recipe. To celebrate the dessert's return, McDonald's plans to unveil a 35-foot fried apple pie display. In Illinois, near the company's Chicago headquarters. It's a big deal. Be ready for that.
0: Thank you, Kelly.
26: Cloudy with some rain. Highs in the upper 70s. It is Morning Buzz Sports Time. Sox lose to the Mariners 3-1 in Seattle. Logan Gilbert shutting down the Sox bats, giving up just 3 hits, striking out 8 over 6 in the third. Peyton Tolley gets the loss. Sox in Colorado tonight, 8:40 start. Wyndham Clark, a major champ once again, winning the U.S. Open at Shinnecock Hills Golf Club. Just held on. He had a sizable lead heading into Sunday, but only won by a stroke, parring the 18th hole. Sam Burns, second at 3-under par. Tom Kim finished in third at 1-under par. Scottie Scheffler was even. Corey Heim cruises to a win at Naval Base Coronado. The driver of the number 67 car led Bubba Wallace by more than 10 seconds to claim the checkered flag. Another day of FIFA World Cup group play yesterday, highlighted by Saudi Arabia's 4-0 win. No, rather, Spain's 4-0 win over Saudi Arabia. Belgium and Iran played to a scoreless draw. Cape Verde draw with Uruguay, and they capped off by Egypt, taking down New Zealand 3-1. Lionel Messi in Argentina will highlight today's action as Argentina takes on Austria in Arlington, Texas.
0: I will miss them. No Scotland, no party. I will miss them. No Scotland, no party. I believe they are now like our New England cousins. Yeah. You know, and even because I spent a couple of days in Boston, and the city is in love with them. Absolutely, head over heels in love with the Scots. You know, they had 3 different get-togethers down in Providence, because that's close to the stadium where the games are. And I think on one of them, they gave like $25,000 to a local charity. Then another one was 15, another one was 10. They're just it's unbelievable. The way they travel and the energy and positivity they bring. And then I met a bunch of Moroccans who were in town for the World Cup, and we chatted them up for a while outside of behind the Green Monster, and it was great. We had a lot of fun. Really, really nice.
26: Morocco did beat Scotland on Friday night.
0: Yeah, great energy, though, in the city of Boston. Great energy.
26: North Carolina over Oklahoma 6-2 to force a decisive game 3 of the Men's College World Series, and that is tonight in Omaha. I'm Kelly Brown from Morning Buzz Sports.
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3: No problems on the Everett Turnpike down to Route 3. Route 3, your traffic is now from 495 to Route 129. 93 southbound, two separate disabled vehicles in the active breakdown lane at Daskam Road, exit 38, so use some caution there. Then you're slow from 125 to Concord Street, Commerce Way to Montvale Ave, and Medford Square to the Zakim Bridge. No problems on Route 1 or on 495. 95 southbound, you're slow Route 1 down to 93. Spalding Turnpike's moving fine. No issues on 101 through Manchester. Everything's moving great. That's the latest from the Morning Buzz Traffic Desk.
26: Overcast with some rain this afternoon, high of 78. I don't know if you knew, but the World Cup coverage is taking a little bit of a beating.
4: What's that?
26: Well, the BBC, anyway. They hosted the World Cup, a World Cup studio last week. And there are games being played in Houston. And they changed the background in Houston, which is generally not mountainous. And they put big fake mountains behind them. And it looked like it was a frigging ski resort. It was crazy.
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26: It was just ridiculous. It was absolutely ridiculous. BBC has not commented. The Houston Mountains are actually gorgeous this time. A lot of they're getting roasted with all these people taking pictures of the backdrop and making comments about it. They created this AI thing for the backdrop. It had nothing to do with Houston.
3: Oh.
26: Absolutely nothing to do with Houston.
3: That's bad.
26: Whoopsie. It's hilarious. Houston, by the way, 50 feet above sea level. 50 feet above sea level. And they had the giant mountains in the background. Looked like the friggin' Alps. Anyway, some of the questions, some of the memes that got made and were posted. Hey, how good is the skiing in Houston? I wonder if the weather is cooler in Houston than in the Houston mountains. Yeah, pretty funny.
4: The BBC, anyway, come on. I trust the BBC. Too.
26: That's just somebody. You know, somebody not paying attention in the room. That's all. I did watch the USA game. Did not get a chance to see the Scotland game when they were losing because we were out. And then yesterday we watched, I can't remember.
4: First game was Ivory Coast or Spain something. Beat up on Saudi Arabia.
26: Yeah.
4: I had the over in that one, Greg.
26: Yeah,
4: I got
26: four
4: that,
26: zip.
4: But I took the extended overs and that didn't pan out. I thought there was going to be like 6-0. But anyway, it was a good result. I had Belgium to win. Draw with Iran. Come on, Belgium. Cut the comedy.
26: A draw. Like what's going on with you guys? Okay. Got What's the Buzz coming up here. And also, if you missed it, you'll hear the actual moment we had a winner from the Buzz Mother Trucking Giveaway. We're out at Foxmont. A lot of people came out. Thank you so much to everybody that came out.
3: She came out. Which
26: she was one of the ones that came out and got registered at the last minute.
3: The last. She was the 100th person.
26: Yeah, right.
3: When we were putting people in, we had to get to 100.
26: She was the last name we drew was hers.
3: Yep.
26: Yeah, you'll hear that coming up in just a little bit. So thank you to Tim Foss, everybody at Foss Motors, as always. Just awesome, awesome folks. We're coming right back after this.
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25: Yeah, there you go.
4: Well, well, well, well, well, well, well. Back in action.
3: I can't believe I'm awake. Really excited for myself. Hope I don't crash.
4: Laura had a music-filled weekend. Three shows in 4 days.
3: Yeah. But the first show was just a bar, you know, just listening to music at a bar Friday night.
4: Okay.
3: So it wasn't
4: okay.
3: Yeah. But it was still out late.
4: House of Blues on Saturday night. I was there. Yeah. All of a sudden, Laura comes up from behind, scares the S out of me.
3: It's like, hey, what's up? I'm like, I texted you.
4: Yeah, I did not get the text.
3: He's like, oh, didn't see that. I'm like, well, he's like, and I looked at him and he had like this lanyard around his neck. He brought Adam on stage and stuff. I was like, oh, he's a very important section. And everybody's looking at me. I go, you just got to act like you know what you're doing. People are like, where are you going? I'm like, I'm over there. Didn't have a pass, anything. Uh-huh. And people just let me walk by.
4: Hey, whatever. I didn't.
25: Go, girl.
3: I was like, I didn't have anything with me. I was just like, yeah, I'm going that way.
4: It's the second time I've been to the House of Blues. First time was for a Jay Giles reunion show. And beautiful place, beautiful venue. Mm-hmm. Right behind the Green Monster at Fenway. Awesome. And I got to tell you something. The staff was as kind as they were so
3: everything was great.
4: Nice. It was unbelievable. And the show, the Adam Esra show, the Revelate album came out on Friday. And it's on all the platforms if you get a chance to listen to it. It's a great record. Well produced. Everything about it is great. The show was one of those real moments that if you are a fan of a band and you're able to attend one of those kind of milestone moments where you jump up to a venue, you know, headlining a major venue in Boston. That's a pretty big deal. Mm-hmm. And it was really, really cool. The band was feeling it. The audience was totally into it. It was a great show.
25: Was there a game?
4: No.
25: No, okay.
4: Nope. The only thing that was going on was, can't remember who was across the street.
3: Well, MGM had a show at the music hall.
25: Yeah.
3: But they are loading the stage for Mumford and Sons because Mumford's is tonight. So
4: gotcha. It
3: was a lot of just, oh, you can't be on this sidewalk. And for them to be able, they have to load that, like the platforms and the, you know, floor for every single concert to cover the field.
4: Yeah. Mm-hmm.
3: That's such a pain in the butt, I can imagine.
4: Yeah, it is. Also, the thing that I got from that is we went into the bleacher bar. And if you ever been to the bleacher bar, which is underneath the bleachers at Fenway, there's a spot where it opens up and you can look right out onto the field from the bar, you know. And to think that the road crews that do, you know, set up shows have to do it days in advance. Mm-hmm. And some of these bands have a different show in a different city, you know, multiple nights in a row. Which is kind of crazy to think of all of that work that's got to be done ahead of time. Nobody thinks about that.
27: I've always been fascinated. I've always wanted to go and see a show get set up. I want to know how all the wires get where they're going, who's coiling them back up the right way. Because I only got three in a PA, and I can't keep those straight. So
4: yeah,
27: it's
4: right.
27: Fascinating to me.
3: We can't even keep a PA.
25: Three wires and a PA.
27: That's it. And I can't, like, that's
4: I know.
27: I don't know how they do it. I think it's fascinating.
4: Well, so you think about it, it's got to be like, if they have two shows
27: together.
4: In a row, you got one team for one city and then another team for another. Who keeps track of all that? I mean, it's an insane undertaking. Mm-hmm. Yeah. And that's why a lot of bands at that level that do arena shows have days in between. You know, not only for the artist, but also for, you know, for the road crew. But it's crazy. But Boston was, you know, was just, it was great. And if you ever wanted to feel old, I'm just saying, you know, I don't feel old. Like, I'm good. I feel good. Everything. I feel good. Really good.
25: You
4: blah, blah, blah.
25: Good.
4: But you get out of the show. We hung out for a little while. And it was about 11:30, and you're walking down Lansdowne Street, and you get all these people lining up to go in the bars and the clubs. And I'm like, what is that? What is she? What is she, 16? What is she, 17? It's like all of a sudden you become that, let's just go to the hotel bar.
27: Because
4: it's like, I am not, you know, I was thinking like, all right, we're up. Let's go. Let's go. Let's go to a bar.
27: Let's go to a club.
0: I didn't want to go to a club, clearly. Not my thing. Okay? It wouldn't have been my thing even in my 20s.
27: He had his highlighters ready to go.
0: Yeah.
27: Ready for a highlighter party.
0: Yeah. It would, the club thing, I would have not. I mean,
27: there had to have been a frat somewhere around there. You could have gone into like the basement of.
0: Yeah, no. I've never been in the basement of a frat. Thank God. But the club thing, not for me. And everybody's got their everybody's got their e-cigarettes, you know, and they're holding them up, and they're blowing out like five
27: vaping,
0: like I don't even know like what the cubic feet of smoke that they blow out of their blowhole after they take a hit off those things. It's prime tanning. The factory in my town didn't blow the kind of smoke that I watched this one girl blow out of her blowhole. I never seen anything like it.
2: At one end is MGM, and at the other end, there's a new humongous marijuana place.
0: When I went
2: there last
0: time, it was wide open.
2: There was a line to get out there.
0: But it was, you know, so we were walking through and everybody was in a good mood. You got people from, you know, all these other countries coming in for soccer. It really, the vibe is different. The vibe just hits different. And I hope it lasts. I don't know if it will, you know, but we'll see. But it was great. And I'm walking by. I'm like, no, we're not going there. Next. Hotel. Another hotel. That's where we hung. You know?
8: That's all right.
0: Yeah. But anyway, that's when you feel old. No clubbing for G.
27: Come on, G.
2: No. Come on, you guys. Where do you want to go?
27: No. I think you can pull off.
0: No. Segmaster Greg was out. There was no segging for me. That was it. You know.
2: Come on, guys. Whore's on me.
0: But it was, I didn't say that ever. I've never said that.
27: What does that even mean?
0: Nor would I ever say that.
2: I'll buy the first round of horse.
0: I don't think Valerie, my lovely wife, would have appreciated had I ever said anything like that.
27: Okay. We didn't budgets for that.
0: You know. But anyway, it was a fun night. It was a fun night, and the city was pretty much alive, which was cool. You know?
2: Did he have shoes on? Because it's Boston.
0: Nope.
27: Really? Nope.
0: They owned it. They did such a great job.
2: Nothing less.
0: They did such a great job. And
27: such
0: the place.
27: Show.
0: I don't know. I know they sold well over 1,000 tickets. Like the place was pretty full. It was crazy. So. Good for them. So, anyway. I did a little video, put it on their fan page. Put a bunch of clips together and stuff like that. Put it on their fan page, which is kind of cool. So, anyway. What else is going on here? There was a couple of things that I... Father's Day yesterday. Hope you got to enjoy it. Somebody wrote an article about somebody giving up DNA tests for Father's Day gifts. Oh, that's pretty funny. Not funny. Madison Square Garden.
8: Yeah.
0: You know, I gotta be honest with you. You know, you go to the garden, right? You go to the garden, and if you're up in the 300 section, you better watch your freaking step when you're up there.
8: Huh?
0: Because that is easily... It
27: vertical.
0: Yeah, it's higher than a 45-degree angle when you're walking up those stairs. And if you fall, if you trip, and you're anywhere near... You know, the front section of the 300 section, you could go over. Like, the railings are at your knees. I don't get it. You know, when you go up in the higher levels of the garden.
27: Yeah, Goose makes you dance. Like, any of those shows.
0: Yeah.
27: I mean, I love Goose. Seen him.
0: Right.
27: Great dancing band that I couldn't be up there because I would probably be the one that trips and falls.
0: It was a 51-year-old man who fell from the Madison Square Garden's 300 level during the Goose show and died, during the show. And, you know, I know the first thing is to think maybe the guy was drunk, maybe he was stoned, blah, blah, blah. But maybe he wasn't. Maybe he just tripped.
27: Mm-hmm.
0: You know what I mean? Because, again, the barriers are like knee high. But if you go up to the even higher levels of the garden, around the edges of the garden, they're up to your... It's thick glass. You could clearly see through it. So it's not like it's obstructing anything. But it's up to your mid-chest. And you're not going to fall over if it's mid-chest. I don't know why they don't do that on the 300 level. I just don't. I've never understood it.
27: Yeah, Goose played there Friday, Saturday. And then last night they did a show at Central Park.
0: Yeah.
27: Yeah.
0: Yeah. But if you go up there, we went up there. First time I ever went up there, the 300 section, Tony Hawk's Boom Boom Huck Jam. And I was like, whoa. I was surprised at how steep it was. So if you're in the 300 section, it's like going, you know, up to the top of Gillette Stadium, and the only thing holding you in place is something that goes to your knees. Mm-hmm. I don't get it. I've never understood it, but you know what? I don't know. Maybe someday it will change. We do have an Ask the Buzz that we're going to get to coming up in a little bit. ESPN's Eric Fried is going to join us. We had the World Cup over the weekend. We had the U.S. Open also over the weekend. I didn't watch any of it. It was close near the end, right? 10 holes. They were like one stroke
4: apart. Got down to one stroke. Mm-hmm.
0: Yeah.
4: Said, hold on. Mm-hmm. Wyndham Clark. Second mm-hmm. Open. He's the guy last year got into some trouble because he didn't make the cut at, I think it was at Oakmont. And he beat up a couple of lockers in the locker room. Mm-hmm. So he had to issue a big apology for that. And some fans don't like him because of that. But one incident.
0: I'd rather have him punch a locker than a fan.
4: Right. But it's a classic old 100-year-old locker room. And he, you know.
0: Yeah. Yeah, I understand.
2: Maybe if I could pick the fan. Like, hey, you.
0: Think of the hits you'd get. Viral hits.
2: Yeah.
0: Yeah. Absolutely. Kelly has news coming up. Then we've got your letters, our answers. No promises that they're good. No. We might be terrible at giving advice. There's only one way to find out.
1: All right. Here we go. We'll be right back. This is Greg in the Morning Buzz.
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4: Good morning. It's 7 o'clock. Cloudy with afternoon rain. High of 78. Talks between the U.S. and Iran will continue in Switzerland this week. Senator Lindsey Graham says President Trump would probably take the Strait of Hormuz over by force if a deal isn't reached with Iran. The South Carolina Republican made the comment on CBS's Face the Nation, saying that if Iran contests control of the Strait, the U.S. will obliterate them.
28: To the Iranians, if you're listening, when you use Hezbollah to attack Israel, I think the new policy will be we will attack Iran.
4: UK Prime Minister Keir Starmer stepping down 2 years after a landslide election victory. His resignation today marks the seventh different prime minister over the past decade and continues a revolving door trend at 10 Downing Street. A New Hampshire man accused of sexually assaulting a teen in Montpelier, Vermont. Montpelier police announced Saturday that Jared Hutchins is facing 9 charges for an alleged incident involving a 13-year-old girl in a park. The charges include sexual assault, luring a child, and attempted kidnapping. Two groups of hikers rescued from Mount Lafayette this weekend after suffering from hypothermia. Two members from the AMC's Greenleaf Hut hiked up to assist the first group late Friday night, located them just below the summit. 19-year-old Dimitro Grechko from New Jersey was unresponsive and suffering from severe hypothermia due to the cold and wet conditions. Rescuers reached Grechko shortly before 1 a.m. He was carried down to the AMC hut. While at the Greenland hut, Gretschko began improving, and then a second group of hikers also experiencing hypothermic conditions made a separate emergency call while rescuers were responding to the first group. They were about a mile from the trailhead and were assisted back to the start of the trail in Franconia Notch. Morning Buzz Sports, Sox losers in Seattle 3-1 yesterday. They're in Colorado tonight to face the Rockies. Wyndham Clark takes the U.S. Open. I'm Kelly Brown, Morning Buzz News.
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2: Traffic. No problems at all on 93 southbound in New Hampshire. In Mass, you're on the brakes through the Daskam Road area. There was two disabled vehicles still being cleared. And then you slow down to Concord Street and then heavier traffic from Roosevelt Circle, Fellsway to the Zakim Bridge. Everett Turnpike's moving fine through the Bedford Tolls. Route 3, you're slow 495 to Treble Cove Road. Route 1 southbound stop and go from 95 to the Linfield Tunnel. Route 1, some traffic through Saugus Main Street to Route 99. 95 southbound, get some traffic. Route 3 to Route 2. That's the latest on the Morning Buzz Traffic Desk.
4: Overcast today with some rain expected this afternoon. Yeah. There you go. Ladies and gentlemen, big weekend, big weekend.
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4: So we gave it away on Saturday at Foss. It was awesome. A lot of people came out, and a lot of people came out to try to register, for the open spots, if spots should open up. And quite a few of them did. Which is not unusual. You know, you get 100 people signed up, and then life happens, and, you know, all of a sudden, oh, I got to take my kid here, I got to do that. Totally understand that. So we fill those spots so that we can have 100 contestants. And people came down and registered at the last minute. It was nice to meet a lot of folks. The last person to come down, the last person that we drew, we had one space left, and we drew that name last, okay? Mm-hmm. Then We it was a very interesting,
6: very interesting kind of
4: way to do it. when Laura J. Boyce is in charge of, she goes the Etsy route. I think she lives on Etsy. She took 50 little stars and stripes stars that she cut and made by hand, and then 50 just stripes.
2: I didn't cut the stars by hand.
4: Well, in my book you did, so just let it go. Okay.
2: Well, then I don't want the listener. I did tell them to keep them as moment. I was like, they're like, what do we do with these? Do we throw them away? I said, go hang it on your fridge. It's like a little memento that you get to take home.
4: That's
2: the memory of our morning
4: together. Yeah, it's good. So she had that. And then we pared that down to 20. And then we pared that down to 10. And we had 10 finalists. And the woman whose name was drawn last to get in on the drawing got to go fourth. Of the final 10, trying a key in the car, the truck, at Foss Motors. And her name was Debbie.
7: And what's your name?
22: Debbie Cares.
7: Debbie, where are you from?
22: Milton, Hampshire.
7: Debbie is from Milton, New Hampshire. Going to try to win the Ram 1500 DC 650 here at Foss Motors, the Foss Motor Trucking Giveaway. Debbie from Milton, New Hampshire, is the winner of the Mother Trucking Giveaway at Foss Motors with the Morning Buzz. Look at you.
4: I gotta say,
2: it was weird because she stuck the key in.
7: Awesome, congratulations.
2: She was kind of like wiggling it, and I was like, is it moving? And she's like, but she didn't try the door.
4: Yeah.
2: So I can see her moving the key, and I'm like, she's gonna pull that door open. This might be it.
4: When she turned it, it went a quarter of the way. I'm like, that's it. But she didn't know it.
2: So
4: she pulled it. But it was very funny because you'll hear her go, hee-haw.
2: She hee-hawed the whole
4: thing.
2: Morning.
4: Yeah.
2: And she was wearing donkeys on her shirt.
4: Well, there's an explanation. She works at an equine rescue organization, and she works with donkeys. And
23: empowered equines in York, Maine.
4: Yeah, so congratulations, Debbie Cares. One more time.
22: Debbie Cares.
7: Debbie, where are you from?
6: Milton, Hampshire.
8: Debbie is from Milton, New Hampshire. Going to try to win.
4: She walks up.
8: Ram 1500.
4: She has the key.
8: 50 here at Foss Motors. The Foss Motor Truck giveaway.
4: She does the hee-haw. And then it goes, bam, just like that. So it was good. It was very exciting and good for her. Congratulations, Debbie. It was
8: very
4: awesome. And thank you to everybody that came down. We met a lot of folks and seen a lot of faces before, but a lot of new ones too.
2: Yep.
4: So it was always great to have you guys with us. All right, thank you very much. All right, Monday mornings. Look, you're just getting into work. Okay, you got an okay start to the day. Maybe some rain coming. Maybe you had a busy weekend, a hectic weekend. And you're kind of recovering, because that's how I think Laura feels. Three shows or three nights of music in 4 days.
2: And it's been actually four.
4: What time did you get home last night?
2: Midnight.
4: Yeah.
2: 11:55.
4: Yeah. And I figured, you know, she's going to roll in here at 6:20. Nope, she rolled in here at 5:25.
2: And this, I mean, my weekend started with party, like my boys' backyard's end of school year celebration, Tento. I didn't go to bed that day till 4:30 in the morning. So I've just been on a run.
4: Well, it was Thursday night, and Laura had 14, 12-year-old staying at the house, and she was covering it for the most part by herself. And then there was news, a flash news update of some crime that happened in Manchester, and Scotty immediately texted, "Where are the boys?"
9: Wanted to make sure everybody was okay.
4: You know, because you know that hooligans, like, you know, yep. I don't know, but everything seemed to go well.
2: Everything was well. So I want to thank my friends Jeff and Tiff, because they were like, "We're stopping.
10: You're not
2: by.
10: Doing this alone."
2: Yeah, they're like, "We're in there."
4: They came in dressed as stormtroopers. They were like stormtroopers. They came in ready to kick ass and take names.
2: And so I got the text, "Hey, you want us to swing by and check on you?" And I was like, "Definitely come by."
4: Very
2: nice.
4: And
2: they ended up hanging out till midnight with me, which was great, because at 10-ish, we put on a movie, and I thought that would like settle them down. So the movie ended around midnight. My friends were like, "We're going to go home. You got this now."
4: What are you thinking? You honestly thought that 14, 12-year-old kids are going to cash it out at midnight?
2: We were down to, I think, 11 by then. We lost some through the
4: That's not a problem. We lost three.
10: We lost one.
2: I don't know if some of them told their parents that this was a sleepover, and then I started getting calls at 10 o'clock at night looking for their kids.
4: Yeah.
2: So.
10: Wait a second. Yeah.
2: So
10: some of the parents didn't know that the kids were sleeping over?
2: Yeah, so they picked them up at around 10 foot. So whatever. So I lost a couple. But they went with their parents, so that's fine.
4: You say lose a couple, their parents picked them up, which is different. All right, that's good.
9: I'd rather you word it like that.
2: So I think I was down to 11 for this sleepover.
9: I think.
10: I remember one time we stayed up until like 4:30 in the morning. It was me and a friend. And her dad woke us up at 6 with banging pots and pans. "Get up. You guys kept me up all night. Get up."
4: Oh, nice.
10: "Get up.
4: Nice.
10: I heard you running up and down the stairs all night."
4: Ding, yay, ding. Dad. That's awesome. So, I love that.
2: In the house, it would have been a leak, but this was outside, so I wanted them. I was like, "Guys, we really neighbors." And I did warn Stacy and Kate on both sides of me what was going on, so they were fine with it. The people in the back, I didn't go to their house. Hope you don't listen. If you do, I'm sorry that they were loud. But,
4: well, they probably did listen at one time. Probably not anymore.
9: They're done.
4: So, thanks. Awesome.
2: At 1 a.m., I could tell, like, okay, they were all in their tents, but you could hear, like, giggling, maybe some farts, whatever. And then by 2, you could hear a little less noise. By 2:30, I was like, think they're all sleeping. So I slept outside in my she shed. So I can hear what's going on. So I'm like, 2:30, me and Otis getting some shut eye. And then it was like 4:15, and I could hear stuff. And the sun's up.
4: Fireworks.
2: 4:30. So the
4: wasn't
2: sun is
4: sure.
2: Up.
4: Probably like
9: Molly Crew was hitting the stage.
2: And I look out the screen, because I'm outside, and they're out back playing wiffle ball, 4 of them.
9: No.
2: And I'm like,
11: got the comedy.
2: And they're
4: Got the comedy, says my buddy.
2: Boys,
4: got the comedy.
2: "Boys, what are you doing?" And they're like, "It's morning, sun's up."
4: Oh, yeah.
2: And I'm like, "Did you guys go to bed?" And they're like, "No, but we could tell you fell asleep." I'm like, "Oh my God." I'm like, "It is." I go, "You got to get to bed." And they're like, "But the sun's up, it's morning." And they're still playing with. I'm like, "Get in the house. The few of you that are up, get in the house and try to go to bed, because now at this point you're loud, even though it looks like it's morning, it's still 4:30. So I got them in the house. Finally, I fell asleep. 7:30, I wake up, and 3 of them are passed out on top of each other on the couches in the basement, and 1 was back in his tent. The rest of them are sleeping. So throughout the night, they, yeah, I guess the first one that fell asleep, one of the kids at 1 in the morning dumped a bucket of water in his tent, woke him up, and then he didn't go back to bed. So it was, but no objects drawn on faces. I hid all the permanent markers. I hid all the buzz cutters because a couple of them buzz cut as soon as they got out of school.

0: how much of an issue can I make it at work over the extended break times of one of my coworkers? I'm not talking about those who take obnoxiously long smoke breaks, which are also annoying. I never even really thought about that personally until Scotty started carping about it years ago. Like, they get like how much? They get like what? An hour? Like basically every day, 15-minute smoke break.
1: Every day, they're out there smoking.
0: Yeah, an hour every day, they get to not work and be out there smoking. And I thought, you know what? I never actually thought of that.
1: You're welcome.
0: And you know what? That is a fair criticism, too, by the way, to be honest. That is a fair criticism if it gets abused to that level, right? I think.
2: Yes.
0: All right, anyway, this is not that. Specifically, the letter says, I'm talking about the one guy who claims to be, quote-unquote, poop shy. End quote. I didn't know that was a thing.
3: My dog's like that.
1: Did you ask him?
0: That means he cannot go anywhere but at his house, and he lives 30 minutes away without traffic. So when nature calls, he's out the door and can be gone for as long as 90 minutes. I've spoken to one of my HR people about it, and they're questioning if they can even do anything since it technically might be a medical issue. Now I'm wondering what kind of medical issue I can come up with so I can get a 90-minute break.
3: Oh, boy.
0: That's per instance, by the way. Right? 30 home, 30 on the bowl.
1: Yeah.
0: 30 home. On the 30
1: bowl.
0: Back to work.
1: On the bowl.
0: Well, whatever. I don't know. 90 minutes? Who's letting this happen?
2: Right.
0: Who in management is not paying attention or is afraid to say something? At what point does that become untenable from an employer standpoint? Never mind a coworker standpoint. This person that wrote this has every reason to be frustrated. And I'm not taking it away that this person has some issue. That's fine. But at what point is it not fair to everybody else? And at what point, honestly,
4: the first time it happens,
0: you have to. You also have to say, well, you know, they've got a problem. Do they? Do they? It's not unfair to question whether or not they're just milking it, because so many people take advantage of those situations, which in the long run doesn't help people who really have real things. You know what I mean?
1: Yep.
0: What do you say?
3: I don't think it's a big deal.
0: You don't think?
3: Well, are they
0: 90
3: going,
0: minutes?
3: Well, if it's...
0: Do they get a lunch hour too?
3: Right. So there's a couple different things to look at. Are they going every single day? Are they going twice a day? Are they going... Is it during a lunch break? Is it... I don't know.
0: Seems to be like whenever they got to go, when you got to go, you got to go. I don't think they schedule it for the noontime or 11 o'clock hour.
3: Yeah. The body's usually on a routine. Like I can...
1: Usually, yes.
0: Some people aren't.
3: I think most people are routine. He should change his routine just so it's either before work.
0: All right,
3: or
0: let's just stick to it. Well, like, don't give him his freaking life plan. Just
3: don't talk to HR.
0: What we
3: just
0: know.
3: Like everything else. Talk to HR.
0: Kayla, what would you say?
5: I don't know. I mean, it would be frustrating, but I don't know that I'm saying anything, to be honest with you. It's not really my business. I can be frustrated by it, but I don't.
4: If you have to make up the work that he's not doing? Well,
0: yeah, what if your work is affected by their
5: then
0: not being
5: there? All you can
0: there.
5: Say is my work is being affected by them being not here. You say that to your boss.
0: I'll tell you right now, I can't think of an instance where I wouldn't say something. If they had something and you knew it was real or whatever, okay, I'd be much more likely to not. But if I felt like it was being abused, like just used as an excuse, I absolutely would say something. Like and like you can say something and maybe something will or not, maybe will get done or not, but it doesn't mean you can't bring it up. It doesn't mean you're being a jerk either by going, this person is taking twice, so that could be a 3-hour chunk out of a day.
1: Yes.
0: If it's twice.
1: Yes. And if you have a job that needs to be done by a certain time or a certain amount that needs to be done.
0: Right.
1: But I don't know if I would go and say, hey, do you know this guy's gone? It could be like...
3: if you're just that person. I don't know.
1: If you're the manager and you come over to me, how's everything going? Things could be going faster, but you are aware that...
4: We got a situation with Jimmy.
1: That Greg's doing 90-minute bathroom breaks, right? Because like if they're looking at me and they're going, hey, you're not reaching your goal. You guys don't seem to be... And you could say, well, Greg's... do you realize the guy goes home to go to the bathroom?
0: You get after Kelly
1: because
0: he misses some of the 24/7. Like
3: twice a week.
0: So, and that's a few.

0: minutes. There is no way in hell you're not going to say something to someone. And it's not wrong to say something. Am I the only one that thinks it's okay to say something?
1: You don't
0: have to be
1: with you.
0: You don't have to be a jerk about it.
1: Yeah, it's like, come on, it's ridiculous.
0: Don't you think?
1: Yes.
0: And I absolutely think they're faking it. I absolutely think they're faking it. Poop shy.
2: It happens. Not for me.
0: Not enough for you to go home, drive 30 minutes home. Just so you could, this is ridiculous.
3: You've got to think, maybe I missed something, but the people that they work for have to know the guy's person's disappearing for 90 minutes every day.
0: Don't you think?
3: And if they know that already, what does it matter if you say something then?
1: He's probably not even, when he gets back, he's tired because he's all pooped out.
3: You know? He's been waiting on that one. Really? He's been waiting to drop that.
0: Yeah. He's smiling.
3: He's like, Kelly.
0: But the thing is, Kay, someone's got to at least put it on a record that something was said.
3: Sure.
0: You don't have to go in kicking the door down and being a jerk about it, but you're like, look, I just want somebody to know this is happening, and I want it. I definitely would like it for it to be noted. You know what I mean? I'm not saying I want the guy or girl to lose their job. I'm just saying there's got to be something. There's got to be some sort of weird compromise here. You know? Do they work 90 minutes longer? Do they have a 90-minute longer work day?
2: Is he staying longer?
0: Is he staying longer? Is he or she showing up earlier? I don't know. And it depends on if their job is based on by what their results are. If the rest of the people are affected by their...
1: You should have to log
3: in.
1: Not
3: doing work. That's an log easy out. And if you can't do your job because this person's gone for 90 minutes, then yeah, you go in and say something.
0: Exactly.
3: For sure. But if it's not actually affecting your day-to-day, you're just upset that this person gets 90 minutes off?
4: I don't want it to be brushed under the rug, but Kelly brought up a really good point. What was that again, Kelly?
1: He's going to log in and log out.
4: Yeah. Thank you.
2: Thank you,
3: Rosie. Oh, boy.
0: There's going to be another one before this segment is over.
3: I threw one out there and nobody heard it. So.
0: I didn't catch it. What was it?
3: I said he's been waiting to drop that one.
0: Oh, wow. That was nice. A good one, too. Yours is better, Kay. I like yours better.
3: I felt good about it.
0: It was so subliminal, I missed it. Kretchy, I have a buddy that uses this excuse, and in reality, he's a germaphobe, and he has to shower after he goes to the bathroom.
3: I've heard of that before.
5: So doesn't that make you feel like...
0: No.
5: Okay.
0: No, I don't. It doesn't make me feel anything. I don't get it. Germaphobes, I've never understood germaphobes.
5: It's a issue. So.
0: I know, but it's also is 90 minutes leaving work. When is that... you took the job. Did they not take the job?
2: Yes, but
0: they did.
5: But obviously, if the company has no issue with it, maybe you don't know if this is an agreement like, hey, this is my medical condition, and that's it. And now you're going to go and talk to them, and they can't speak of your medical condition.
0: Don't make it like I'm going in to get somebody fired. I am not. I want them aware of it. That is a big difference. I'm not trying to raise a ruckus. I'm trying to say, is this fair to everybody else? Sorry, there's nothing we can do about it. Okay, then that means they had the conversation, and they're aware. I'm not going to sit there. Am I going to like it? No. I don't know anybody that's employed that watches another employee take 90 minutes off at a whack that's going to like it. I don't know. This person could potentially be allowed to miss the time if it falls under FMLA or ADA.
5: That's what I'm thinking.
0: There's a process that they need to go through to have paperwork completed by their doctor in order to verify that this is legit. Here's another one that says, I definitely think the employee's taking advantage of the system. It's the same thing as people who bring their dogs into supermarkets. They know no one's going to call them on their BS. That may be the case, but maybe it's real. I agree with Kayla. Unless it's affecting my job, I'm not saying anything. I would only say something if it was affecting my job. I'm not a bad guy because my job is being affected by someone who has to take 90 minutes to poop.
2: Or the guy that has to shower after.
0: I don't think I'm a bad guy. I don't want anybody to lose their job. But I also don't want my job and my output, if my job ranking is being affected by not being able to work at a speed or whatever, get something done because I got to wait for this guy, that's a problem. I'm not making any poop jokes.
4: Felt very strong about my opinion, and then Greg goes, but don't you make fun of Kelly? I was like,
3: yes. Oh. Yeah. Dang it.
2: I was like, oh, that's what I do.
0: Kretchy, the simple thing is to make them clock out. I would agree. Can you do that? K Can you do that based on the laws?
3: Do we know if they're not clocking out?
5: We don't know anything
0: about it. Doesn't say anything about
5: it
0: clocking out.
3: They very well may be clocked out. That's an interesting point. I hadn't even thought of that.
4: So you mean to tell me there are laws out there, and I'm just going to use this as an example. If I have to go home to go to the bathroom, that you, as a company, you could be paying me well over 2 hours to go home and go to the bathroom.
5: We don't know if there's a medical condition. We don't know.
0: If it does get classified as a medical or mental thing, then yes.
4: Okay.
5: Don't start pulling that on us. We've known you for so many years.
4: Oh, guys, I can go in there and do that right now.
5: Oh, I know. And that's why I'll call you out if you say, oh, all of a sudden I can only go to the bathroom at like CMC Cafe next door.
4: I didn't even think about that one.
0: Going 8 hours without poop should not be an issue. Yeah, I think it's possible.
1: Well, sometimes you can't say that.
0: No, but I think it's possible. Sometimes you can go 8 hours. Depending upon.
4: I have a hard time getting to the commercial
1: break.
4: Go
1: 8 hours. Sometimes I go three, 4 days.
0: Yeah. you're not average.
3: Bro.
0: You're not the average.
3: No, that is not.
0: You're not the average.
1: Hours.
0: What about changing the diet? You know what I mean? About changing the diet? I don't know. You know.
4: I have a hard time getting to the commercials.
0: Are they getting paid for the 90 minutes? I'm going to assume, because the guy wrote the letter, there's no reason to think he's not. Because if he's not getting paid, then you don't have nobody's got anything, any ground to stand on. You know, that's basically that. But if they are, and the thing is we've all seen people abuse the system. For people that really need this kind of stuff, you know, or need help and need special understanding, it gets ruined because of the people who fake it. So then you doubt everything. Mm-hmm. That's the problem. So many people abuse things like this. It can be difficult. Sounds like this workplace has a bit of a...
1: Oh, what do we got? What do we got?
4: We got...
0: It's a situation with an H after the S.
1: Okay.
0: Get it?
5: Yep. Get
0: situation?
5: It,
1: yep.
0: Get it?
1: Gotcha.
0: I thought that was actually pretty good. Yeah. FMLA is unpaid, but it's not held against employees due to condition. I have a coworker that takes half-hour bathroom breaks several times a day, claims IBS and does not have to make up the time. So we have to pick up the slack. I'm sorry, but it's unfair. I can understand you feeling that way. You know?
4: I would think that after a while that would get on your nerves.
0: I would think so.
4: You'd want to beat the crap out of him in the parking lot or something.
3: Ba-dum-cha.
0: I didn't make one. Not one. Okay?
3: Did you make two?
0: Yeah.
3: Wow.
0: Nice. That's a good one.
6: We'll be right back. We might need you as an alibi. What? Nothing.
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1: Good morning. It's 7:33. Wyndham Clark wins the U.S. Open. Sports coming up in just a minute. Keir Starmer is resigning from his post as UK Prime Minister. During a press conference today outside of 10 Downing Street, Starmer said the Labour Party has made it clear he's not the one to lead moving forward. Mediators with Pakistan and Qatar say discussions between the U.S. and Iran took place in a positive and constructive atmosphere on Sunday. The Sunapee Fire Department was called to Sunapee Harbor for an unknown substance in the water last night. Authorities saying the spill was contained and prevented from spreading further. The Hampshire Department of Environmental Services collected samples of the substance and will be testing them tomorrow. President Trump says repairs to damaged paint in the National Mall reflecting pool will begin immediately. President claimed in a social media post yesterday that he has inspected the pool, blaming the peeling paint job on vandalism. The contractor responsible for the paint job released a statement yesterday saying the repair would be covered under the project's warranty.
0: Didn't they?
2: Now, what? There are soldiers out there preventing people from going near it, taking photos of it, because I think it was Sunday morning, a goose landed in it and died because there's so much poison in there right now to kill the bacteria. Awesome.
0: It's crazy. I don't know. Crazy. Whole story's crazy.
1: Cloudy with afternoon rain. Highs will be in the upper 70s. It is Morning Buzz. Sports time. Hey! Sox lose to the Mariners in Seattle yesterday. 3-1. Logan Gilbert shutting down the Red Sox bats. Peyton Tolley took the loss. Caleb Durbin did have two hits. He's still hot. Sox in Colorado tonight. 8:40 start. Wyndham Clark started the day with a 6-stroke lead and hung on to win by one.
3: Yeah! And it's wire-to-wire for Wyndham.
4: Let's go, go!
3: And a second U.S. Open championship.
1: Dan Hicks with a call right there at Shinnecock Hills Golf Club. His dad, without Wyndham knowing, was there to watch the final 18 on Father's Day, and they had a nice embrace right after he won, and Wyndham didn't know he was there. They were awesome. They were rooting against Clark all day. The Long Island crowd shouting at him for his ball to go in bunkers. They asked him to, they asked the wind to blow harder. Every mistake he made, they were on his case, and he held on.
0: Why? Because he punched the lockers last time?
1: Well, that and Scottie Scheffler. He was playing with Scheffler, and a lot of people wanted him to win the career Grand Slam, and they wanted to see a close tournament. They didn't want to see a runaway.
0: Right.
1: But they were giving him the business, and he took it like a champ, didn't complain about it, and got the job done.
0: You know, you can still be a jerk with golf clothes on.
1: Yeah. Sam Burns, second at 3 under par. Tom Kim.
0: I can't stand hecklers. I hate them. They drive me nuts. Sorry.
1: Let's see. What else? Oh, Corey Heim cruises to a win at Naval Base Coronado. Another day of the FIFA World Cup, highlighted by Spain throttling Saudi Arabia 4-0. Today, you can watch Lionel Messi, and I think I will do that. I've never really sat down and watched him play. I watched a little of the 24 years ago when they won, but he had a hat trick, one of his last games he played. So Lionel Messi, Argentina, playing Austria in Arlington. That's a 1 o'clock game today. And this news broke in the tennis world yesterday. Serena Williams is accepting a wild card invitation to play in the singles at Wimbledon. She is already playing in the doubles draw with her sister, Venus. So next week, Serena on the grass courts. The Tkachuk brothers will be teaming up. Big trade in the NHL as the Ottawa Senators traded captain Brady Tkachuk to the Florida Panthers in exchange for the 9th and 25th overall pick in Friday's NHL draft and a couple of second-round selections. Reunited with his brother. I'm Kelly Brown, Morning Buzz Sports.
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7: Traffic. 93 southbound, you'll hit the brakes in your normal spots right through the Andover stretch, and then heavier traffic from Roosevelt Circle, Fellsway, down to the Zakim Bridge. Route 1, stop and go from the Jug Handle Lights to the Linfield Tunnel, also between Linfield's Parkway and Route 99. 495, your normal traffic just as you approach 93. 95 southbound, stop and go Salem Street to Washington Street. Let's see here. 128 northbound through Peabody. Slight traffic 95 to Lowell Street. No problems on the Spalding or on 101. That's the latest from the Morning Buzz Traffic Desk.
4: Cloudy skies with some rain this afternoon. Upper 70s.
0: Did I understand it correctly that you got a little snap, crack, and pop going on over there?
7: There was a... I guess it was a crack.
0: Okay.
7: Crackle.
0: Correct me if I'm wrong. Kelly, did you create a little bit of a mess over on your side of the board over there? There was some stuff on the floor.
8: Oh, I dropped one of my Panda Puffs.
7: And then what happened?
8: Well, we were on the air. I couldn't get to it.
7: I know we were in a commercial break because I was heading to get coffee.
8: You jumped up like a racehorse and started running your race before I could get over there.
7: It looked like you were sitting very patiently.
0: Get over there. Was it 10 feet away? Is that how far it was?
8: Right by Roadkill.
7: By Roadkill. Yeah. Now, Roadkill, if it was a race, Roadkill was already out of here. I was going to get my coffee. Roadkill wasn't sitting there, and I walked, and I hear a crunch underneath my feet.
0: You had cereal crushed on the rug. Yeah.
8: I lost one runaway Panda Puff.
0: So she got up, and then she said something to you about it.
8: Yes.
0: And then she left the room because she was on the way out of the room. Yeah,
8: I told her it was my fault. Yeah. I would vacuum it.
0: He did vacuum it. And where did it end up, Laura?
7: Well, there was one on my computer, one on my seat. When I came back from
8: dropped some more.
7: I came back from getting my coffee, and I was like, I have Panda Puffs all over my workstation.
0: Yeah, there you go. That's what you get.
8: And then before I started the news, I got a Panda Puff to the chest.
7: I threw it right at him.
0: That's what happens.
8: Hit the perfect target. Perfect throw, Laura.
7: Yeah, that's what happened. Thank you very much.
0: I was shot in the back of the head Saturday I let it go. I wasn't even going to say anything. There I was out there talking with listeners, people that were registered for the mother trucking giveaway at Foss Motors.
1: Oh, yeah.
0: I'm actually choosing a contestant from the crowd, and she walks up. I shake her hand. I'm like, congratulations. Bam! Back of the head. Right in the middle of the back of my squash. I get picked off with a giant rubber band.
7: I miss that.
0: That was thrown, pulled and flicked, or whatever you call it, from probably 15 yards away.
2: I thought that was a really good shot.
0: Dead spot in the back of my skull.
8: Well, you just shoot it up and the gravity just takes it from there,
0: Thank you, Kelly. Yep. Always a great contribution from you to the show. I appreciate it. So this is the environment we work in. Okay, professional broadcasters here. Jeez Louise. What's Your Point is coming up at the top of the hour.
1: All right.
0: Also, Eric Fried is going to join us. And Thursday night, we got the Luau in the Lake. I mean, it's sold out, but we did save space for you.
7: Of course we did.
0: As a matter of fact, because you're listening right now, at this very moment, I would like to give you an opportunity to maybe be one of the people to get on the boat with us. Okay, thank you to Kona Brewing. Maddie and the Pender's going to play. We're going to have a blast. Forecast looks great. So email Laura if you'd like to get on the Luau. Especially if you're a first-timer. If you've never been. Let us know your first time. And don't lie, because she'll run the numbers.
1: Yep.
0: 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Your name, your address, your phone number, and your... birthday and your last prostate exam. Or pap smear. Whatever. All good. Include it and email Laura, and maybe you can join us on the boat on Thursday.
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0: They have left town.

0: sad to see him go. I've never... I don't remember any time that a city like ours has been galvanized by a team from anywhere else, let alone the country, let alone the world. And the Scottish people that came to Boston, the thousands and thousands and thousands that came to Rhode Island and to Boston, just lit it up. They just absolutely lit it up.
1: It was fun to have them around.
0: Yeah.
1: Not that I saw them, but...
0: Talking to people that worked in Boston said it's been an unbelievable couple of weeks.
2: That's good.
0: Like, so much fun, yeah. So much energy and positivity everywhere they went. There's a large Moroccan contingent in Boston now. And some of them were hanging outside in front of the House of Blues. And we were just hanging out, like, chat with them for a long period of time. Just the nicest people. They're so excited to be here. They are excited to be here. And it kind of should remind us that where we live is awesome. And everybody was nice. Like, all they hear about is the negativity and the fighting and the infighting and all that stuff. And that does occur. There's no question about it. But don't you think that most people get along and that never gets the attention? This is a nice little reminder.
2: Yeah.
0: Boston also, I don't know if you heard, made a new law. Scotland, for the win, Massachusetts becomes the first U.S. state to legalize haggis. Now, I got to be honest with you. I thought haggis was some kind of weed.
1: Isn't it sheep's brain, right?
0: Yeah, it's something creepy like that I never knew it was, what it was. Mm-hmm. But yeah, it's something like that. The Scottish staple of haggis, and I never knew anything about it. Never looked at it. I it was a need-to-know basis, and that didn't fit the bill for me. All right?
1: Mm-hmm. Okay, maybe not the brain.
0: Pre-work.
1: Heart, liver, and lungs.
0: Following a pre-World Cup campaign by one of Scotland's largest butchers, the efforts of Scottish podcaster Massachusetts become the official, the first state to legalize haggis. It is a delicious...
1: Savory pudding.
0: Okay, savory pudding. I didn't realize it was a pudding. When I'm thinking pudding, I'm thinking chocolate. Or maybe butterscotch. Okay?
3: Tapioca.
1: Pudding.
0: It has been illegal in the United States since the 1970s due to federal food regulations regulating the consumption of offal, O-F-F-A-L, specifically sheep lung, which constitutes up to 15% of traditional haggis recipes.
1: Heart, liver, lungs.
0: Heart, liver, lungs.
3: Good stuff.
0: Yeah. I am going to be a hard out. On that, I am not even going to consider trying it, but apparently now it is legal. Governor signed it into law, so it is now legal to get haggis.
1: Haggis, you get some neeps and tatties with it. That's what they serve it with. I don't know what they are, but looks like potato and carrots.
0: Okay, yeah, I'm good. There are certain dishes that I have no interest in trying. Tripe is another one. I have no interest in tripe. Look it up. It's gross.
3: It's a stomach lining, right?
0: Something like that.
2: That's what I thought it was.
0: Yep. I have
3: or
0: no
3: intestines.
0: Beef tongue, all set. Okay?
3: I'm going to make a tongue and surprise everybody.
0: No, you do that to me, I'm out.
3: I have a cow tongue. It's like huge and it's in my fridge or freezer. And, I got the quarter cow. And I was told I could make this. And if you make it correctly... People are going to be like, what is that? It's amazing. And then when I tell them it's tongue, they're going to be like, no way. And they're going to want more.
0: Let me just tell you that if that happens, and I'm one of them, my reaction to you is not going to be that.
3: You're going to hit me.
1: But what if you like it?
0: I'm going to consider it, to be honest with you.
3: Slap me across the face. What the
0: hell? If you run a foul, you can't do that.
1: Little no thank you, bite.
3: Yeah, but
0: I'm all set.
3: Everybody I've talked to that says if you prepare the beef tongue correctly.
1: I'll try it.
0: Everybody you've talked to.
2: What a surprise.
0: No. Like maybe two people. Not everybody you've talked to.
3: That has tried it. They like it.
0: They're all psychopaths. Okay. Once you eat it, it's like a zombie. It's like freaking brains. Once you eat it, you try to get other people to do it. Next thing you know, you got a cult going. Next thing you know, you're meeting down in the local Grange Hall in the basement around a pentangle, and there's a goat on the floor drinking blood. Seriously. It's one step down that road, and you're gone.
2: It's
0: I'm
2: a
0: out.
2: Fun gathering.
0: But if you want it, you have it and have it with your friends that love it. I'm sorry. No thank you. haggis. I'm all set. With all due respect to our Scottish friends. I'm sorry. Oh, I'm out.
1: I wonder how many of the Scots these days actually
3: eat it.
1: Still eat haggis. So,
0: how many Australians eat Vegemite sandwiches? You hear about that too, and I've heard that, I've heard from people that aren't from on Australia that say it's not very good. You know, I know people that eat beef tongue and stuff like that. I'm out, hard out for me. Okay,
3: but if I prepared it correctly and you just took a bite, you don't.
0: I honestly, sorry, Laura, I wouldn't even take a bite. I have no interest in it.
2: I just don't think there's anything I could gain from it to make it worth it.
3: But you don't like any kind of beef,
2: correct?
3: Really, so
2: yeah.
1: Might like the tongue.
0: Okay.
2: Definitely not when you say it like that.
4: 7:54. You might like the tongue.
2: You're a creeper. Oh, God.
0: He says, you
1: might like the tongue. Talking about food.
0: I'm sorry. It caught me. It caught me right at the right moment there.
1: I like the tongue.
4: You might like the tongue there.
0: Okay, Billy Bob Thornton. All right. We have a...
2: Don't breathe.
0: No, it's creepy. I'm with... yikes. And he had a smirk on his face,
2: I'm
0: too.
2: I'm sure I could hear
0: which
2: it.
0: Which makes it worse.
1: Yeah.
0: Anyway, what's your point? You get to get it, whatever. You can express yourself. One sentence, though, is all you get. We are going to do that coming up. Eric Fried is also going to join us today. All right. Coming right back after this.
5: We'll be right back. See if you can hold your breath. Warning, do not hold your breath. Come on, no. You can do it. No.
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1: Good morning. It's 8:01, cloudy with some rain this afternoon. Upper 70s, high-level, high-stakes talks between the U.S. and Iran wrapped up Sunday in Switzerland with mediators, Pakistan and Qatar, saying the discussions brought encouraging progress. Vice President J.D. Vance, who is still in Switzerland, spoke today and shot down reports about the Iranian delegation having walked out of the talks at one point. The state attorney general's office investigating what it's calling an untimely death in Hampstead. Officials called to a residence in that community yesterday arrived to find the body of a woman. Her name has not been released. There's no word yet on if there may be any threat to the public. Anyone with information on the case being asked to come forward. A Derry man being identified as the victim of a fatal crash in Derry. According to authorities, 31-year-old Christopher Chick was riding a motorcycle on Island Pond Road yesterday when he was involved in an accident. He was rushed to a nearby hospital for treatment of his injuries but could not be saved. A New Hampshire man is accused of sexually assaulting a teen in Montpelier, Vermont. Montpelier police announcing this weekend that Jared Hutchins is facing 9 charges for an alleged incident involving a 13-year-old girl in a park. The charges include sexual assault, luring a child, and attempted kidnapping. L.A. firefighters continue to work toward full containment of a warehouse fire in Boyle Heights. It first broke out at a massive cold storage facility Wednesday. Mayor Karen Bass says thousands of masks and air purifiers will be distributed today. California Governor Gavin Newsom has declared a state of emergency in response to that fire. The Lily Jean Fund has grown to over $1 million for the families of the lost Gloucester fishermen. The fund was created after the boat sank off Cape Ann January 30th and all 7 people aboard died. In less than 5 months, the fund has reached more than $1 million. Morning Buzz Sports. Sox lose to the Mariners in Seattle 3-1. They take on the Rockies in Colorado this evening. Wyndham Clark wins the U.S. Open. I'm Kelly Brown, Morning Buzz News.
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3: 93 northbound, we have a minor crash. This is at Montvale Ave, exit 27. 93 southbound through Mass. You'll go through the Andover stretch on and off the brakes, and then you have heavier traffic when you get closer into Boston. Let's see, from Roosevelt Circle, Fellsway, down to the Zakim Bridge. Route 1, you have some traffic from 95 to the Linfield Tunnel and from Main Street to Route 99. 128 northbound through PBD, slight traffic there in your normal spots from 95 to Lowell Street. That's the latest from the Morning Buzz Traffic Desk.
1: Overcast today with some rain this afternoon, high of 78. I was just reading about the wrap-up of Bike Week. Turns out it was, I guess, down about 25%, which I think, I mean, gas prices might have been part of that, you know? There are apparently dozens of crashes. I mean, when you get that many motorcycles mm-hmm. in one place, just like cars, you'll have accidents. But burnouts and wheelies were a bit of an issue, I guess, this year.
4: Yes.
1: From what I'm reading.
4: I think it was a $250 fine. Yeah. I clicked on a news story on Facebook and was reading about it. Mm-hmm. And then, I don't know if it just attached itself to me for the rest of the week and any news stories that popped up.
1: That's what the algorithm yep. does. You know, you watch one burnout wheelie video, yep. you get ready.
4: Yep.
1: Because there's more. While that may be entertaining for some, it certainly presents a risk and danger to bystanders if those motorcycles should go out of control, said one of the officials. And somebody actually said they think that motorcycles are just aging out. I don't know as though I agree with that, you know, but... No.
5: They got to bring back some old favorites at Bike Week.
4: Is there a favorite that...
3: What's your favorite, Kelly?
5: If you quickly had... saying, you know, some old traditions.
1: Like some what? Of the traditions that maybe went away.
5: Yeah.
1: Yeah. Like flashing.
5: Oh, that's one of them.
3: They did a wet t-shirt contest.
1: Oh, that's one of them I hadn't thought of, says Kelly.
3: I think
1: Kelly.
3: She went $825.
1: Okay. Yeah.
3: I was watching the Facebook. That's a lot of money for a wet t-shirt contest.
4: Yeah. What'd you get for them?
3: I wasn't up there. I was busy. But after I saw that, I was like, $825 just to wear a wet t-shirt? I could do that. Jeez.
1: So could I.
4: So she loaded up the 11 kids.
1: Yeah, right. Anyway, I hope, the hope is that those businesses that really kind of make the nut, you know, during motorcycle week will be able to sustain themselves. Because, you know, those type of businesses that go by that, it's like the summer businesses down on the beach, you know, they depend on that traffic, you know, and hopefully they get enough to stay around. So, all right, a little bit after 8 o'clock. I'm getting a lot of people. Oh, my God, tripe is delicious. If you like pick, no, I'm good.
3: And Valerie. I get the tongue. A lot of people like tongue.
1: I'm good. Cretchy, we have a local food truck here in Myrtle Beach. Got me to try beef tongue tacos last week. I must say they were very good. 8.5 out of 10. Laura needs to make tongue tacos. Think about it. It's a muscle. What's a steak? It's a muscle. It's not like you feel any bet. No. I'm all set. You go ahead and you eat the tongue. You
3: it's
1: eat much tongue as you want. Not eating tongue leaves more for you, so you should be happy.
3: But if I tell you it was like ribs.
5: You don't even know.
3: Whatever. Yeah, it's just the meat off the rib. Yeah, it could lie to
1: beef
3: you.
1: Beef tongue, if made correctly, is absolutely delicious.
5: There you go.
1: Most tender steak beef you will ever eat. I'm all set. Okay? I'm all set. Thank you very much. You go ahead and enjoy it. I'm not doing it. Okay? My choice, my body. Whatever. Okay, that's all I'm saying.
4: Yep.
1: I don't want to eat beef tongue, and I don't want to eat tripe or roast beef. The rest of the world, game on. Okay?
4: Game on.
1: All right, well, anyway, here we are on a Monday. Congratulations to Debbie Cares of Milton. Debbie was the winner of the Mother Trucking giveaway. I called her hee-haw because when we called out her name, she was the last person to get chosen from those that came down and registered on the day of the event.
4: So cool.
1: She was the last one, the 100th name. And she ended up making it through, two, three rounds.
3: Yeah.
1: And she ended up winning the Mother Trucking giveaway, which was pretty awesome. And she had this thing about yelling hee-haw.
6: And what's your name?
7: Debbie Cares.
6: Debbie, where are you from?
7: Milton, New Hampshire.
6: Debbie is from Milton, New Hampshire. Going to try to win the Ram 1500 DC650 here at Foss Motors, the Foss Mother Trucking giveaway.
1: There it was.
6: Debbie from Milton, New Hampshire is the winner of the Mother Trucking giveaway at Foss Motors with the Morning Buzz. Look at you.
1: And then Tim Foss comes over and says, congratulations, she was awesome. The hee-haw was because she works at an equine rescue center, and she works with donkeys.
3: She had donkeys all over her shirt.
4: Like a luau shirt with a big donkey on the back.
5: I work with donkeys.
1: Yeah, thank you, Kelly. It's funny, I was going to say I worked with asses. No, I'll see you that.
4: He's
1: raise
4: on
1: you one.
4: Fire,
1: yeah, I know he is on fire. Anyway, congratulations to Debbie. Thanks to Tim and everybody at Foss Motors. Another great giveaway and awesome prize. All right, it's Monday.
4: It was nerve wracking.
1: It always is nerve wracking.
4: Yeah, no, just there was something. It was like such a cool truck.
1: It's always nerve wracking. Time for a what's your point?
8: By the way, you know when you're telling these little stories, here's a good idea. Have a point. It makes it so much more interesting for the listener.
9: You're missing the point.
10: What's your point?
8: It's showtime.
1: Yeah, what's your point? The audience participation part of the show. Actually, the whole show is audience participation. You know that. But this one, we're asking you to get on the phones, light up the text lines, and get something off your chest. One sentence is all you get. What's your point is brought to you by our friends at Mitchell's Fresh Salsa, with the ridiculously good salsa dips and strips. 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Okay? The pineapple salsa, forget about it. Eat it with a spoon. Okay? Sweet and spicy, that's my ish. The restaurant style, awesome. So, check it out. If it's not in your grocery store, you should ask for it. Okay? All right, one sentence is all you get, Mr. McMullen. What's your point?
4: Greg, this week I enter the world of mowing the lawn with a riding lawnmower.
8: Yes, I love it.
4: We got it going. I shot across the backyard. Yeah. Oh, I am so excited.
1: Good.
4: I'm going to have this whole thing done in like 10 minutes.
3: And no throwing up.
1: And no
4: throwing up.
1: Okay.
4: Yeah.
1: All right. Okay. Kelly, what's your point?
5: I need to find some moussaka.
3: Thought you went to the Greek Fest.
5: I did. They ran out of moussaka, and I was so disappointed. I had some pistachio, which was pretty good.
3: Oh, I love that.
5: But and lots of great Greek treats. I need to find some moussaka. Eggplant mixed with ground beef.
1: That must have soccered pretty bad.
4: No!
1: See,
4: you
1: brought
4: one.
1: I thought I'd try it.
4: You brought one?
1: Yeah, I don't know.
4: No, I liked it.
1: A little weak.
4: It was good.
1: Kayla's giving me the weak sauce.
3: Room for improvement, but a good first step. You're in there swinging.
1: Okay. All right. There you go. Laura, what's your point?
3: 11-year-old boys are, I don't know if it's just now, but 11-year-old boys act more like they're like 18-year-old boys. And it was, I feel like I felt like I was in a room with you guys. Older men. Yep.
1: Yeah. The internet. That's what they age a lot quicker.
3: Put on a horror movie and watch some boobies come out and then watch 11-year-old boys go nuts. Crazy. It's like, what the heck?
1: I'm going to leave it alone.
3: Oh,
1: I'm not even going to say anything. Mine is.
3: Movies must have boobies.
1: The
4: good ones do.
1: What a great show at the House of Blues for the Adam Ezra Group. They richly deserved to be on that stage, and they filled that place. Like, the band was big enough for the place, and I've known it for a very long time. And I'm very, very happy for them and the fans. All right. Anyway, so what are yours? 888-556-7625, or you can text in 82945. Okay? Leaving the government after 8.5 years and going back into the trades. Good for you. Moving my girl from Arkansas here to New Hampshire to live with me was the best decision I've ever made. Race cars all back together and ready for Burke Mountain Hill Climb this weekend. That's Aaron. Go get him. First day back after a week off is brutal. I would guess it would be. When you're stressed out, it definitely affects your gut health.
4: It's a very sad sight to see the demolition of the Fox Run Mall in Savers. Lots of memories in that mall.
1: You know, I'm not even going to talk about it because not that I'm sad by it, because it is what it is, but I thought it was being demolished like four times. Turns out it was an AI video. So I'm not going to even, when I drive by and it's not there anymore, I'll go, oh my God, look. But anytime you see something that is a large part of your childhood.

0: waits for you tomorrow. Robert's like sort of a little Yoda. He's like a Yoda.
1: I
0: see. Like a mentor, right?
1: Never run.
0: Vermont breakfast food is far more superior than breakfast food you get in New Hampshire. Okay. My point is getting a new big-ass deck put on the house today, 32 by 16.
1: Whoa.
0: That's good. That's some living space right there, man. Good for you. Hey, Kretchy, haggis isn't as good as a roast beef sandwich, but you should try both. I'm going to pass, Doug.
1: Don't.
0: Stop telling me I should. You should try. Just leave it alone.
1: Well, why do you do that?
2: I'm way overdue for a visit to Yummy's Candies in York. Been craving some gummy lobsters.
0: House of Blues not cool to not let people know a concert's canceled an hour before the doors open. It's not always up to the venue. Sometimes it's the artist. You can't blame the venue. It might be, but it might not be.
2: I wish
0: they
2: I had more.
0: Pretty cool when I went. Sorry.
2: I wish I had more confidence in walking up to you guys at events like the Mother Trucking giveaway, just to give you a hug or a fist bump. Roadkill.
0: Oh, we'd have given you hugs. Come on.
1: Yeah, no, I wouldn't have done the hug, but I would have done the fist bump.
0: 888-556-7625. Let us know what your point is. Let's go to Kelly. Say hello to Eric.
3: Eric, what is your point, my friend?
4: Good morning. My point regarding beef tongue: never eat anything that can taste you back.
0: Boom. There it is.
1: Oh, I don't know if I agree with
0: Boom.
1: That.
0: Boom. I guess.
1: It was.
0: Scotty, say hi to Chad. Hey, Chad, what's your point?
5: Hey, I'm sorry to bum everybody out. Losing your mom really sucks, but it sucks even more how damn expensive it is just to take care of it, right?
0: Yeah. No, I'm sorry to hear that, man. But look, your mom's with you everywhere you go now. She's with you all the time. Let me see. My company's sequencing department sucks. Here's a point. My point is Dave isn't in charge. Okay. You say so?
3: Mm-hmm.
0: If you get on the highway, you yield to oncoming traffic, not the cars going 70 miles, slamming on their brakes to let your dumb ass in. Yeah, be smart about it, okay? Also, you know, when you have an open left lane that you could move over into to let oncoming traffic merge onto the highway,
1: get over there.
3: My point is, I wish I could live my childhood over again, and I miss my dad. Happy belated Father's Day in heaven, Dad.
0: I'm with Roadkill, never going back to the push mower. And why should you? You've come too far.
2: Yeah. I call it exercise.
1: No, I know.
2: It's different for you, though.
0: My wife didn't get me anything for Father's Day, so I'm guessing the morning Tang was my gift.
1: Huh.
0: You stay classy.
1: At least you got something.
2: That's a gift.
0: I'm going to type into a radio station and tell you about it. Let's go to Matt. Matt, what's your point?
6: I've been separated from my wife of 10 years and mother of my 5 kids for quite a while, and things are starting to look back up. Might go on a date this week.
0: There you go.
6: Luau tickets would help.
0: Good luck. Good luck, buddy.
2: Oh. Hey, luau tickets would help my dating life.
0: Oh, it would help, huh?
2: Let's see.
0: Oh, yeah. Yeah. Didn't work,
2: Chief.
0: That was
2: a good way to...
0: Good luck. I hope you win, but you got to win like everybody else. My point is, there's just not enough coffee out there. Yeah, sometimes days feel like that, you know?
2: I'm hitting a wall.
0: It was great spending some time with you guys on Saturday. Thank you very much for the opportunity. You guys rock. What do I got here? Hold on. My point is, you know it's Bike Week. You know Bike Week has become lame when James Taylor is the concert booked at the Pink and H Pavilion over the weekend. Yeah, Marshall Tucker Band must have been busy some other place. No, I'm not knocking it. I'm just saying.
2: I've seen James Taylor, and I thought he was great.
0: No. I'm not knocking James Taylor. I'm not knocking the Marshall Tucker Band, but... It isn't a bad move if you put a classic rock artist
1: absolutely.
0: Or country artist there.
1: Absolutely.
0: You know?
2: Going
0: not
2: to
0: a
2: Paul
0: bad move.
2: Simon next week there. I'm really pumped.
0: Congrats to my daughter Shelby for winning the NH Vermont Girls Lacrosse Championship. Go ahead. Congratulations. Pinkerton Academy Boys Lacrosse being D1 champs. Congratulations. Way to bring the trophy home. If you had to work on Friday, congratulations. You are a true hardworking lumper. Okay.
2: Sorry, if they said, "Hey, you don't have to work on Friday," would you go in?
0: No, I think I think it's just for people that actually did continue to keep the world moving. Everybody would stop tailgating in the right lane, then people getting onto the highway would have an easier time merging to traffic.
2: So much traffic crap.
0: I don't get you tailgaters. I just don't get tailgaters. I watched a guy who was just weaving in and out of traffic.

0: traffic, heavy traffic, 95, going to Boston. I'm like, this guy's going to roll it, and he's going to take somebody with him, and I'm going to drive right by him. I'll call him for the other vehicle if somebody gets hurt, but I ain't calling for this guy. No. And he was literally 3 to 4 feet off other people's bumpers on I-95. And I just mind-boggling when you see something like that. Fridays, taco for dinner, relaxing. Saturday, hanging. Hey, what are you doing? We're not ranking them. We're not ranking your weekend or whatever.
1: I know. I kind of wish we did, because I was like, mine was pretty amazing.
0: Yeah. This is just, I love that your wife ran the Boston 10K. Okay, I love that. Excellent. Good for you. You got all the instructions. What's going on, Kay? What's your point? You have one?
2: What is my point? It was great going out. I haven't been out on the lake in a while.
0: Nice.
2: My grandfather's lake, so that was great.
0: Awesome, awesome.
2: That's fun.
0: Let's go to Randy. Randy, what's your point?
3: My point is, I want to give a huge congratulations to my sister Tiffany for opening a plant shop on Lake Street in Nashua.
0: What's the name of the shop, Randy?
3: Luscious Leaves by Lulu.
0: Okay.
1: Luscious Leaves.
0: You gotta
1: by Lulu.
0: Look, better planning. You gotta have the name in there, or else it's kind of ineffective, right? So I'm glad you got it in there. Let's say hi to Carrie. Good morning, Carrie. What's your point?
4: Good morning. General lit up Guilford last night.
0: Good. Awesome. Glad you had a good time at that show. I'd cry when he sang that song, though. I'm not okay. That would light me up. All right, let's go to Bath Mike. Mike, what's your point?
5: Point is, the grandkids are out of school for the summer. Now they'll be over every day, and we love it.
0: Good for you. Good for you, man. Awesome. Awesome. I love the positive ones, and the negative ones are pretty funny too.
2: I like those too.
0: Changing my weekend mindset to enjoy my personal time at home. No driving and running errands once a month. If your dog doesn't know how to come when he's called, keep that dog on a leash. Yeah. Yep. Joint Facebook accounts should be required to tell you why.
1: Oh, yeah. I wonder that too sometimes. I'm like, who's watching who? Who got in trouble? Why do they have a combo?
0: Yeah, I just think somebody doesn't have any balls. That's what I think.
6: I wonder what happened to get them to where they're at.
0: Yeah, Cindy and Greg. Oh, man. I handed over my. No. Yep. I just don't get it. But good for you. Happy for you.
6: Good for you.
0: Good for you.
6: It works for you.
0: Very, very happy. Okay, let's go to Derek. What's your point?
7: Hey, Greg, good morning, guys. I'd just like to say, if you're a cyclist and you're on the road, follow the rules or stay off of it.
0: Agreed. I would agree. I would say the same thing about cars. Follow the rules. You know? A lot of people chiming in today. A lot of built-up aggression, Kelly.
8: There's been some nice stuff, too.
0: There has been some nice stuff. Just celebrated my 13th anniversary from getting divorced from my ex-wife. Oh, good for you. That was your freedom day. It's like you got out of jail, you know? I'm just assuming. I mean, celebrating it, so I'm just assuming. All right, I got myself in enough trouble. Kelly has news and sports coming up. ESPN's Eric Fried's coming up, too.
9: We're coming back, like I said, reflux. Oh, God, here it comes. Be right back.
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29: Good morning. It's 8:30. UK Prime Minister Keir Starmer stepping down after 2 years. President Trump predicted this moment in a Truth Social post Sunday, saying Starmer was, quote, failing badly on immigration and energy. The state AG's office investigating what's being called an untimely death in Hampstead. Officials called to a residence yesterday and arrived to find the body of a woman. Her name has not been released. No word yet if there may be any threat to the public. Anyone with information is being asked to contact police. A New Hampshire man is accused of sexually assaulting a teen in Montpelier, Vermont. Montpelier police announcing Saturday that Jared Hutchins is facing 9 charges for an alleged incident involving a 13-year-old girl in a park. The charges include sexual assault, luring a child, and attempted kidnapping. Former Federal Reserve Chairman Alan Greenspan has passed away at the age of 100. The American economist died as a result of complications from Parkinson's. His death was announced today by his wife of nearly 3 decades, NBC News correspondent Andrea Mitchell. Greenspan served as chairman for nearly 20 years under Presidents Reagan, George H.W. Bush, Bill Clinton, and George W. Bush. Cloudy with some rain this afternoon, high of 78. It is Morning Buzz Sports time. Right. Sox were going for the sweep yesterday, but lose to the Mariners in Seattle 3-1. Logan Gilbert shutting down the Red Sox bats, giving up just 3 hits, striking out 8 over 6 1/3. Peyton Tully got the loss. Sox in Colorado tonight. Denver, 8:40 start against the Rockies. Wyndham Clark is a major champion once again, winning the U.S. Open at Shinnecock Hill.
30: Yeah!
31: And it's wild.
29: Dan Hicks with NBC with a call. Clark finished top of the leaderboard, had a 6-stroke lead heading into yesterday, just hung on for a 1-stroke win over Sam Burns, who finished at 3-under. NASCAR's first weekend at Navy Base Coronado. A wild weekend, a big show on Sunday. The young phenom Corey Heim gets his first cup win in his 13th start. Heim won 12 out of the 25 truck races last season, as well as the championship, the last road course of the season, Wine Country Sonoma Raceway, next week, Greg. Last week, I mispronounced Coronado. I said Corando.
0: Yeah, I remember.
29: Apparently, Mike's voice to text.
0: Yeah.
29: Complicated things a little bit.
0: Yeah.
29: But he's straightening things out this week.
0: Technology.
29: Thank you.
0: I'll get you.
29: FIFA World Cup yesterday, Spain throttled Saudi Arabia 4-0. Belgium did not win. It cost me some money on DraftKings. They played to a scoreless draw with Rand. Uruguay and Cape Verde, 2-2 draw. Egypt, surprise winner, I guess, as they beat New Zealand, 3-1 in Vancouver. Today's action highlighted by Lionel Messi in Argentina playing against Austria. That game is in Arlington, Texas. I believe that's a 1 o'clock start. Kylian Mbappe in France will face Iraq in Philadelphia. I guess they're looking at potential storms for that game. Hopefully it will not be delayed. And Erling Haaland in Norway will battle Senegal in East Rutherford. And this news broke yesterday in the tennis world. Serena Williams. Is indeed accepting a wild card invitation. She's going to play singles at Wimbledon. She's already playing in the doubles draw with her sister Venus. For Morning Buzz Sports, I'm Kelly Brown.
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8: Traffic. 495 southbound, you're slow from Route 28 to 93. 93 southbound through New Hampshire looks good. In Mass, you have a couple slow spots through the Daskam Road and over stretch area. Then you have a crash being cleared on the ramp from Roosevelt Circle, Fellsway. From there, you're on the brakes right on down to the Zakim Bridge. Route 1 southbound after Lake Street and Peabody, we have a disabled tractor trailer being cleared. Your stop and go starting at 95. 128 northbound through Peabody, your normal traffic there. 95 southbound, slow Main Street to Washington Street, and Route 3 on the brakes at 495. That's the latest in the Morning Buzz Traffic Desk.
29: An overcast day on the way today with some rain this afternoon. Upper 70s.
0: Giselle Bundchen.
29: Yeah.
0: A little hot water.
8: What's she doing?
0: A little hot water, apparently. She celebrated Father's Day with special shout-outs to some of the dads in her life, including her own dad, and her husband, Joaquin Valente, with whom she shares a one-year-old baby boy. But nothing.
29: Come on.
0: For Tom Brady. Nothing.
29: She doesn't mention the father of her kids. Come on, Giselle.
0: Does she?
29: Yeah. The father of her kids.
8: Yeah.
29: What do you think her kids think about that? She's mentioned 8,000 dads, but not their dad.
0: That's not her dad. The kids should be thinking they're adults now.
8: Valerie doesn't say happy Father's Day to you?
0: She said it. She didn't post anything about it. I don't have to have something posted online about it. Well, I don't know that she didn't. I don't know that she didn't say anything, but this is about a social media post. Yeah. So,
29: doesn't look classy.
0: Oh, please.
29: It doesn't.
8: I agree.
29: If you're going to. Like Roadkill says, do you love your kids more than. What do you
0: If you were on social media.
29: What do you say anyway?
0: If you were on social media.
29: Yes, I would.
0: You would publicly wish a happy mother to your ex.
29: Absolutely.
0: Okay.
8: If
0: you can say that without lying because you are not on social media. You could.
29: But I would do it.
8: Greg, if you're calling out other people, then you include. If you're not putting anything, that's fine. But because she put on there.
9: She should have. Yeah. The fact that she called out other ones, yes. If she had just gone up there and said Happy Father's Day and showed her father, absolutely.
0: Mm-hmm. Okay. Okay, whatever.
29: Somewhat mean-spirited.
0: I don't know. I don't know if it is or not.
8: I think he...
0: The kids aren't little anymore.
29: That doesn't matter.
8: Yeah, well, but I'm going to go back and look. I bet Tom Brady shouted out her and the other one.
0: You go ahead and look. I'm not chasing it.
9: And the other one. That's right.
0: I'm not chasing it. I'm not chasing it. Okay, well, it is what it is. All right, Eric Fried's going to join us here. Well, happy Father's Day to everybody. Yesterday, hope you had a good day. We will be right back with ESPN's Eric Fried.
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0: We have reached that time of the broadcast.
3: Eric Fried, time to greet Eric Fried. Dress
0: from
3: is
0: the
3: neat.
0: ESPN
3: Eric Fried,
0: family of networks.
3: No defeat. Eric Fried, and it's time to greet. Eric Fried, and he loves lunch meat.
0: He's never met a lunch meat sandwich he didn't like. Ladies and gentlemen, fabulously talented Eric Fried.
4: Don't like bologna, Greg. Gotta say, don't like bologna.
0: I'll never eat bologna again.
4: Terrible.
0: Nope.
4: Terrible.
0: Nope.
4: I'd go back to liverwurst before bologna, and they're very... Dude. They must be cousins. They must be, you know, related in some way.
8: It's just nostalgic, like, to think about having just bologna mustard cheese on white bread. It's something that I find like a fond memory of. And fried bologna sandwiches was my go-to as a little kid that wanted to cook. Oh, it was so delicious.
0: There's great memories of me being destitute and having nothing to eat in the house except a slice of freaking bologna and never doing it again. Period.
4: Oh, my gosh.
0: I mean, we were not destitute. That might be an exaggeration.
4: Laura, paint the picture for me. What was your go-to lunch most often in your young days? That you had for lunch at, like, you'd go to school, you open up your lunch. Let me take one step back. What lunchbox did Laura Boyce have back in the day?
0: Strawberry shortcake.
8: I was a hot lunch girl. My mom just...
4: Hot lunch kid?
8: Yeah. So we didn't have that. But at home, I like to cook myself, like, my fried bologna. I put a fried egg in there with cheese, put on an English muffin. It was so good. Mm-hmm. Or I take my ramen noodles and I chop up veggies and, like, stir fry my veggies.
0: You were like five making your own lunch.
8: I was probably like 8 or 9, but okay. I loved cooking.
0: Okay. All right. Okay. Just checking. There's never been anybody like her. Seriously.
4: She is one of one, and that's an amazing thing. You'll be surprised to notice I had an emergency lunchbox. You know, the tin, like, maybe Greg, you, me, and Kelly are the only ones that had the aluminum lunchbox.
0: Yeah,
4: right?
0: Yeah.
4: Probably the generation gap. I had an emergency one. I had a $6 million man one.
0: Oh, dude.
4: I remember, there had to have been another one in the mix there. But.
5: Inch high private eye was mine.
0: Rat Patrol. I had the Rat Patrol lunchbox until someone stole it.
9: The black hole.
0: Oh, the black hole. Yeah. Mm-hmm. There you go. There you go. There's our lunchbox city right there. You know.
4: Those are the days.
0: How you doing?
4: That's nostalgia, Laura. That's nostalgia.
0: It certainly is.
8: How are you?
4: A rusty hinge that has sharp edges on it.
0: A thermos. If you went on a field trip, you had a soda can wrapped in aluminum foil, like it was going to stay cold. Yeah. You know what I mean?
4: What was the dangerous top that would cut off your finger?
0: The flip top, the pop top.
4: But the one that would peel all the way off, and like every time you're just like, why do I need stitches?
0: Absolutely.
4: And we were tough back in the day. We really had to go through some things that were, you know, put in front of us.
0: They don't know what it's like to be tough nowadays.
9: You don't know what it's like.
0: We drank from hoses and we got diseases and we loved it. Okay, I was raised on hose water and frigging disregard. That's what I was hosed on. They didn't care where I went or what I did.
4: You didn't have a phone or a watch.
0: No.
4: You looked at the sky. You knew it like today, yesterday, longest day of the year. It's still light out at 9 o'clock. I don't have to go in until it's completely dark.
0: If I would have said I was bored, I'd have been like, you know, shining rocks or something like that. You know, it's ridiculous.
4: I'll give you something to do. Go clean your room. Yeah, that was what you did.
0: So I got to ask, because have you, I was in Boston over the weekend and I got a chance to talk to some people like Moroccans from other countries, a lot of people there. I talked to some Scots and the English people are coming in. Have you had a chance to enjoy the World Cup, Eric?
4: Not mingling with
0: people. No, but I mean, do you feel it from watching it?
4: Because it's not like, I like how they have it set up. There's always a match on, whether it's on Fox or FS1, so you can always find something to watch. Not all of them have been incredibly compelling. You know, there's been the fair share of 0-0. You know, there's not much happening. But
0: like baseball.
4: Red Sox baseball. Mm. But there's two things going on. One, there's just that, like, okay, it's in Mexico, Canada, United States. Here's these people coming from around the world. And, you know, in this age of social media, they're sharing their experiences. And you hope they're sincere. It's not some, like, you know, fake posting like, oh, look at this amazing sandwich I got at Greg's sandwich shop, and like whatever, you know, some BS like that. But I'm trying not to be cynical about those things and just trying to embrace the fact that, one, you've got these different fan bases who are just into it. We talked about Scotland last week. You experienced the Morocco fans. But the whole USA piece of it, the fact that they won their first match, they won their second match. They hadn't won their first two matches in the World Cup since 1930.
0: Yeah, crazy. Okay? Yeah.
4: So that shows you, like, maybe we're supposed to watch Brazil, we're supposed to watch Spain, and what you name your favorite.
0: I did.
4: Germany. Well, like these teams that are like, well, that's the team that's going to win the World Cup. But then when you can start to like dream a little bit and say, well, what would happen if the United States,
0: crazy,
4: kept winning? So now they've already qualified for the knockout stage. They play Turkey Thursday late night in L.A. Match doesn't mean anything because they've already won their group. So they can actually rest players. They have four players on yellow cards who they should not play, because if you get another yellow, you're suspended.
0: You have to sit. Yeah.
4: Right. So it's like, wait a minute. These are all things like you're in a position of power because you've won a couple of games. So then like that fuels my American fandom, because I'm definitely a casual when it comes to soccer. I've followed it. I've broadcasted it. It's not my number one, and that's great.
0: Yep.
4: And I'm not trying to take away from the people who have been invested when the team sucked and the team would disappoint you. But it's like, okay, if you win a couple of games and then you win in the knockout round, like the fever pitch that's going to hit for just American sports fans, because there's nothing else going on in the summer, is going to be amazing. The ratings are already sky high.
0: Previously, the women have been getting the United States women have been getting all the attention.
4: Rightfully
0: in soccer,
4: because they're competing for championships.
0: I agree.
4: That's how we kind of roll a little bit. It's like, all right, can we be I did read a couple of quotes after their win over Australia, where they had to grind it out. It's 3 o'clock game on a Friday, and they had to grind it out a bit. But like, I'm not saying they're cocky, but they're answering questions like, we can win this, we can be in the mix. All right, let's just keep that chip on the shoulder, the underdog stance.
0: Right. That works better for you.
4: I feel that works better, but we'll see. But they've been impressive to watch. And then you have you don't have to wait till Friday to watch a soccer match. Like you can watch Morocco, Scotland and get into it. You can see these other matches. So that's been cool. So, it's, again, we've talked about it week after week. The alternative is like, am I going to watch the Sox and get disappointed when they don't score any runs? I mean, they got great pitching this weekend and won a couple of games, but it's like lather, rinse, repeat for them. Right?
0: And with that, we'll go to Kelly Brown. Kelly Brown.
5: I was going to skip right over the Sox, and, you're a golf fan. Were you surprised the fans in New York got on Wyndham Clark as much as they did yesterday with
4: after
5: the booze?
4: After we saw Ryder Cup. And, we've seen on Long Island in the past, the New Yorkers, the obnoxious New York fans lean into this is what we do. Not everybody, but enough. Yesterday was, I thought that was like over the top. Wyndham Clark does not have a lot of fans. He bashed up the locker room in Pennsylvania last year. He bashed up a T sign. He may not be everybody's favorite. But the guy played his ass off. I mean, he had the lead. He was playing great. He took advantage of every break that came his way. And, to hear the vitriol from you can root for Scottie Scheffler. I get it. But, there was even some other Rory McIlroy stuff. It's like it's a tired act, this New Yorker thing, and that's when a couple weeks ago Greg said, I'm rooting for the Knicks because I want to see their fans win. I'm like, you want that fan base to, have something good happen to them? Those are the people who are yelling at guys in their backswings for their tee shots to get into the sand trap.
5: Yeah, so, Nick.
0: Sorry. Not necessarily. Not necessarily. You just did that on purpose. That's fine. I still stand by what I did. I'm happy for the fan base. I hate jerk-offs. I hate them. I don't like these people that think that because they pay a ticket, they can go scream things and get... I don't like it. Act like a friggin' adult. You know what I mean? Add alcohol and shake. It's ridiculous with these clowns.
4: I was reading some, one writer's account I don't know if it was something on Twitter or a story. He didn't even think that it was a bunch of drunks. He just thought, this is what we do. Like, we're, we try to give an edge to the guy we want to win, Scotty. And, the whole USA, all right, if I get it, if it's Ryder Cup, that's part of it. When they go over next, year at the Ryder Cup and they're playing overseas, they're going to hear it, you know, from, you know, Team USA is going to hear it, obviously. But I just think that, I don't know if we talked about this, Kelly, back in the day, like when betting started, I got nervous, like in a golf thing, like who's to say somebody's got a big bet on Scottie Scheffler to win and in Wyndham Clark's backswing.
6: Noonan.
4: Somebody, Noonan or Yells just like at the top, like, because I mean, maybe I'm just a little naive about some of the stuff and I haven't heard a lot of it, but there has been some examples of people trying to like
0: affect a game
4: gallery, affect things that are happening. And but yesterday was, I thought, Kelly, I don't know what you think. I thought it was over the
5: line. It was too much. And even Scheffler afterwards said that's too much. They shouldn't be doing that.
0: The trade season, you know, talks with the Celtics and the Bruins, obviously, you know, kind of you hear different rumors. And I know we talked about the trade for Giannis last week with the Celtics. I'm hearing Pavel Zaka's name get passed around as potential trade material. Did you see anything? There's something about it, I think, on the Boston site this morning.
4: No, I didn't see it. No, I mean, I don't know how they're, you know, how they're going to approach it. I think, I haven't seen it. The only thing I saw with the Bruins this week was like, you know, maybe this is the nostalgia piece when they said they were retiring Bergeron.
0: Yeah, number. Right.
4: Oh my gosh, my favorite guy. Perfect. You know, like when's that happening? But
0: yeah,
4: I just whatever. It's, like the Bruins just have to keep building for like speed. You know, like that's just the thing. Like we watch the Stanley Cup Finals. You know, it's just like you can't. You can't be a step slow on the ice. So I don't know if that's they have an opportunity to acquire some pieces or what. But I'll have to go find that. I haven't seen
0: Athletic,
4: that.
0: It was somebody in The Athletic. I'm sorry. The Athletic wrote that the Bruins are willing to listen in on trade offers for Pavel Zaka. So that's basically what it is.
4: I don't think there's, you know, like much like we can talk about the Sox. I don't, you know, is there somebody untouchable? Like, you know, maybe Garrett Crochet's untouchable, but he's. Mm-hmm. What are they testing his shoulder today to see if he can start throwing? So, you know, like in this season, it's like, well, why would you even push anything right now? Yeah. If he's 100% healthy, great. He can throw some, but I think that's the thing that's going to tire us out a little bit because the Major League Baseball trading deadline's August 3rd.
0: Yeah.
4: It's June 22nd. We're going to have 5 or 6 weeks of the Red Sox in the middle of conversations. I know there was a story in the Globe today about Sonny Gray, who has a no trade clause, but he's like, I'd listen, I'd talk, you know, if the team wants to do something. So like, okay. So I have a feeling there's going to be a lot of talk about that and a lot of selling going on. So we'll see how it plays out, but they're not showing many signs of, you know, being a competitive team.
5: Only six out of the wild card spot. Come on.
4: Yeah, I'm not buying that, Kelly. Sorry. Yeah.
0: He hangs on that. He hangs on it.
5: Right there.
0: Frito, and there's no work in the future still, right?
4: I mean, I'm still gainfully employed.
0: Yeah, I know that. I know that.
4: So, well, like for example, today the college sports season ends because it's the final day of the baseball World Series.
0: Final game,
4: Omaha. I'm not obviously there, but that puts a close to like I'm tied into college sports mostly, but I don't know if we talked about this. In a couple weeks, I'll be back doing Little League softball.
0: Oh, nice.
4: Connecticut. Nice. So I know you're a big fan. That'll be middle of July. And then Little League Baseball Regionals in Bristol, first week of August.
0: But other than that, you're considering this season, what do you call it? I forgot what you call it.
4: Summer of Freed.
0: It's the Summer of Freed, man.
7: He's a really cool guy. All have agreed. And he picks up the phone whenever we need. He's a hardworking man. That's his creed. But he's got time off.
10: So it's the Summer of Freed.
7: Woo! It's the Summer of Freed. It's the Summer of Freed. It's the Summer of Freed. Working kiss his ass.
0: Working kiss his ass.
10: The Summer of Freed.
0: I just thought I'd throw that out there.
4: I
0: add that to the album. Add that to the album. Gosh. We're going to put together for you.
4: Bonus tracks. If you go to the Spotify channel that has all the jingles that Greg has created through the years,
0: As soon as you said Summer Freed, I'm like, I have to. I just have to. So there you go. All right, brother. Enjoy the week.
4: And, please send that to me. New ringtone.
0: I will send that to you. Absolutely send that to you. All right, brother. All right, love you. Take care, man. Thank you, Frito. Eric Freed, everybody. We got What's Buzz coming up. We got some final vinyl. It will be Kelly Brown's turn to go into the record room. And don't forget, I just posted it a little bit ago on the Buzz website, the Facebook page and the Instagram.
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7: Good morning. It's 9:04, cloudy with some rain this afternoon. High of 78. Talks between the U.S. and Iran set to continue in Switzerland this week after an initial meeting yesterday. The two sides, with the U.S. team led by Vice President J.D. Vance, held first discussions on the memorandum of understanding that aims to come up with a concrete plan to end the war in 60 days. The state attorney general's office investigating what it's calling an untimely death in Hampstead. Officials called to a residence in that community yesterday, arrived to find the body of a woman. Her name has not been released. A New Hampshire man is accused of sexually assaulting a teen in Montpelier, Vermont. Montpelier police announcing Saturday that Jared Hutchins is facing 9 charges for an alleged incident involving a 13-year-old girl in a park. The charges include sexual assault, luring a child, and attempted kidnapping. Former Federal Reserve Chairman Alan Greenspan has passed away at the age of 100. The American economist died as a result of complications from Parkinson's disease. A Muskegee, Oklahoma couple is jailed on trafficking children and other charges after officials say they tried to trade their newborn for lower rent. Cheyenne Hamilton and Donald Felipe Jr. allegedly gave their newborn son to their landlord, where the boy was found by the Muskegee County Sheriff's deputies. Investigators also believe the couple may have done the same thing with a daughter last year. DNA tests are being conducted. I mean, depends on what you're getting. I know. What are you getting in return?
8: So they don't have a... Their daughter never got her back? No.
7: DNA tests are being conducted on all the parties involved as part of the investigation. Yeah, don't know. But they think they did the same thing with their daughter.
0: Cool. Hell in a handbasket.
7: Couple is currently being held in the Muskegee County Jail.
9: Good idea.
7: Morning Buzz Sports. Sox lose in Seattle 3-1. They're in Colorado tonight. Wyndham Clark wins the U.S. Open. I'm Kelly Brown, Morning Buzz News.
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8: Traffic. 93 southbound down in Mass. Your heaviest traffic is from Spa Pond down to the Zeka Bridge. Oh, and at 495, I guess we have a tractor trailer fire. Active breakdown lane and the right lane is blocked. This is from a tire. I guess this is from Route 110 to 495. You're on the brakes. 128 northbound, you slow Centennial Drive to Lowell Street. Route 1 looking better right now. No major issues on the Everett Turnpike. Route 3 still site traffic at 495. Spalding Turnpike, 101, Manchester all look good.
7: Overcast with some rain this afternoon. Highs near 80.
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7: Kelly Brown, Morning Buzz.
0: Thank you. Now we can proceed with Alice.

0: as it didn't show up in Kelly's news. I'm not sure when it happened over the weekend, but we did lose a television legend. And I mean, like,
1: this guy
0: is a legend.
1: It happened Friday.
0: Yeah, Jimmy will have more to say about it, I'm sure, tomorrow. It was James Burrows. Now, when I say James Burrows, you're like, who? James Burrows was responsible for some of the biggest shows in television history. Mary Tyler Moore being one. I mean, I don't know what theme this is, but it's a well-known show. I know that. This is...
1: Is that Newhart?
0: No, I'm not even sure.
1: Oh, Taxi. That was Taxi.
2: That was Taxi.
0: Yeah, Taxi, yeah, right. Night Court, Friends, Two and a Half Men, Caroline in the City, Third Rock from the Sun, The Big Bang Theory, Frasier, Wings, wow, and Taxi. Also, Cheers. 278 episodes of Cheers that he directed. And the original run of Will and Grace, James Burrows.
1: Legend.
0: Yeah, legend. I heard him do an interview on the Smartless podcast. Was really good. Well-respected guy. Everybody who worked with him seemed to have something good to say about him, which is rare in Hollywood. But yeah, James Burrows passed away over the weekend. Speaking of entertainment, Toy Story 5, the year's biggest debut, $160 million. Crazy.
1: Wow.
0: Crazy.
2: Yeah.
0: I thought it ended perfectly. Okay, I saw the fourth, and it was really good.
2: After the second, it was great ending. So they have made great endings each time, so they don't have to carry on. But when they do, they learn how to recreate it and make it great.
3: I don't think... Saw the first one with the girls. Saw the second one with the girls. I don't know if I've seen any more after that.
2: Mm.
0: They're all good. The first four were good.
2: They're all very good. And that's what I'm saying is they just keep producing great stories, yeah, and it works.
0: Who do you choose? Woody or Buzz? Who's cooler?
3: Buzz.
0: Clearly. But you know what everybody else says?
2: Woody. Because, Buzz is kind of like...
0: Cool? Awesome?
2: He's like that, I'm the best guy in high school, kind of hunk and conceited. And then Woody, you know what? He's a friend of everybody. Like Woody better.
0: Doesn't have a jetpack on him, does he? Okay, I didn't hit that.
2: Wow.
0: I didn't hit that.
3: I know you didn't.
0: Oh, jeez. I don't know where that's coming from.
2: No, I love Woody.
0: Sneaky Pete over here.
4: Friend in me.
2: Woody's the original, and he brought everybody together.
5: I was always rooting for Sid. I wanted him to find his way.
0: You were always that kid.
5: For Sid.
3: I'm kind of with Kayla on that you saw the kid next door and you're like, you could kind of relate to him.
5: Everybody knew a Sid.
0: Yeah, but yes. After that, he had anxiety. Anytime he was near a toy, he could probably get this, you know, like, all freaked out or something like that.
5: There was a fishing rod with legs. You'd get anxiety, too.
3: Yeah, and I think years later, they showed him in another Pixar movie in the background, and I think he was a garbage man.
2: Yep.
0: Yeah. Okay, well, there you go. I always liked Buzz. Buzz was cool because he was a spaceman.
3: And he also kind of had it like a little bit of a, hey, I can do this, and sometimes failed at it. So I don't know. I thought he was a little bit more human.
0: Yeah, he was totally fallible.
3: Yeah.
0: But, you know, that was his clueless.
3: I can't believe I just chose Tim Allen over Tom Hanks.
0: Yeah, I'm going to agree with you there. So cats are in the news, Kay.
5: Love cats. I have three.
0: Yeah.
5: They're great.
0: You have Bear?
5: I have Bear.
2: See if you can guess them.
5: There's no way.
0: You have Bear.
5: I do.
0: And Brutus.
5: Nope.
2: No.
0: Otis.
2: Fluffy. No,
0: Fluffy.
5: No.
0: Tiger.
5: No.
2: You know this.
3: Pause.
5: No.
2: Give him a minute.
0: Baby.
5: No.
2: I don't think he named my kids either. It's
0: Princess.
2: Okay.
5: Yes. Princess
0: is one.
5: That's my other girl. Yep.
0: Princess
5: my fluffy
0: is one.
5: Girl. And now we've got the boy cat.
0: Duke.
5: Yes. It is Duke. Nice.
0: There you go.
5: Yeah.
0: Not bad.
5: I've been very impressed with you.
0: Oh, my God.
5: Hold that out.
3: Kayla, if you had a chipmunk, what would his name be?
5: Chippy. That's called Chippies. I can't believe you've never heard that
3: before. That's something I want to talk about. It seems like girls, and they go, oh, my God, did you see Chippy was in the... They're
5: Chippy?
3: Not all named Chippy.
0: Yeah.
3: Amy, did you see Chippy in the backyard?
0: Mm. Cats, you know, pets can be stress reducers. Mm. Like, right, they make you feel better. They just sort of calm you down. Cat lovers, however, might not be a big fan of this. So a new study found that even though a pet can improve your mood, they may not reduce stress. Researchers found that cat owners

0: sometimes felt more negative emotions during stressful moments when interacting with their cats, because cats can be aloof. And when you want that kind of emotional support, like from a dog, most dogs are always willing to kind of give it to you.
1: Yes.
0: But cats have that "I'm better than everybody" attitude. You talk about not liking Buzz. Cats have that sort of "I'm not coming over there to see you."
1: It's one of the things that I love about a cat, because anybody can get love from a dog. You have to earn it. And there's a mutual respect.
2: Yeah.
1: When I don't feed Bear on time, she's going to give me an attitude, and she's not going to cuddle me.
0: Dogs
1: give
0: you attitudes?
1: Because I messed up.
0: My dog gives me
1: attitudes.
0: But
1: they're more apt to doop-to-doop-to-doop up and, like, be fine with everybody. You got to earn a cat's respect.
3: Yeah, I love that Reba. She finds me when she wants to find me. Yeah. And that
1: they're independent.
3: And
1: it
3: makes me feel good when she does, like, seek out. Like, I came home last night, and she looked at me like, "Whoa, you're home late?" And she chose not to go out and play with her skunk friends, jumped in bed with me, and snuggled.
0: It's another thing. Cats get to roam the neighborhood and kill things. My dog goes without a leash. Some idiot calls the cops. Yeah, okay.
1: My cats aren't out.
0: That's ridiculous.
3: Well, I was talking to the neighbor the other day. He goes, "Hey, your cat? Heard she eats bunnies." I was like, "Yeah, she's got a couple." He goes, "Good. My garden needs it." So he's like rooting for Reba to kill all the bunnies in the neighborhood, because the bunnies are eating
1: of
3: our...
4: Yeah.
3: The bunnies are ruining gardens all over.
0: Yeah, that's terrible.
3: Yeah.
2: Hope the kids are listening.
1: But their purrs can like help heal bones. Like, there's so much good stuff.
0: You have a cool cat. I know Bear is a very cool cat. I definitely agree.
3: Reba's really cool.
1: Reba's great. She's ferocious.
0: She's big. She's big, right?
3: No, she's tiny.
1: Oh, okay. I got big cats. No. Duke's a big boy.
3: Reba is very, very small. You look at her and you're like, "Oh, what a petite thing." And then,
1: yeah, she's tricky.
3: I'll kill you.
0: Apparently, a pickleball game went a little south, got a little violent in Florida. It's a shock. A woman assaulted a stranger by hitting him in the head with her paddle multiple times. She's facing a battery charge. She's a nurse.
1: I swear this happened like months ago. Is this constantly happening?
0: Yeah, probably. She told police it was necessary to stop a violent attempt to attack her son. Deputies say there was no imminent threat to her or her child. She lost it with the pickleball thing and started whacking somebody on the head. She's a nurse. There you go.
4: She had a legal problem.
1: She knew how to render aid afterwards, I guess.
2: Yeah, compassion.
0: If you had a child, a baby, in diapers, would you consider the latest thing, which is trend in parenting circles, are wool diapers, not just those cloth ones, which can supposedly last a month without being washed?
3: How is that possible?
0: They can cost $40 to $100, and you only need a few.
2: No.
0: They're not the best for the environment. They may not be great for baby skin, and the plastic and the other toxins might get into their system or ours.
2: Wow.
0: But no one's come up with a sane, reasonable alternative. Wool diapers went apparently a month without needing to be washed. I don't fathom that, and nor would I ever put that close to my baby's skin. You know, I don't even fathom that would even be possible. No, and if it was made possible, which apparently it says it is, then that means there's enough chemicals in there, you know, that would do it. And I don't want that near my baby's skin either.
4: Doesn't seem to make sense.
2: No, I'm not for that.
1: No.
2: And I don't want to wear them either.
4: Wool, it's going to itch, isn't it? I don't want an itchy butt.
0: There's an insert, which is usually cotton, that looks like a sanitary pad that catches all of the baby's waste. The wool diaper is a cover that holds the cotton in place.
4: Now that explains it.
0: Okay. Well, I wanted you to be clear about it.
4: Well, I
0: wanted you to be clear about it.
4: Picture a mess in there for a month and messing on the mess.
0: Totally get it. Fisherman found alive on Friday after he went missing in the northern Cook Islands, 2,100 miles north of New Zealand. He disappeared after what was supposed to be a day-long fishing trip in a 13-foot rowboat. Officials say Royal New Zealand Air Force crew located the man whose identity hasn't been confirmed. What are you doing out of the ocean in a 13-foot rowboat? Oh. Right?
1: Yeah.
0: I mean, that could be... You got to have some sort of motor on there just in case, I would think. I do get suspicious with people sometimes that spend a lot of time in the ocean. Go, oh, I went out with my... anybody who goes out with a spouse and comes back alone on the ocean, I immediately think, I see what you did there.
1: Shush, shush, shush.
0: And it's not fair because it can happen. Things happen. And yet I immediately... You can be totally innocent and the greatest couple, and I would still be suspicious that you pushed him or her overboard.
2: I'm with you. That's why Amy a couple times now has said, hey, listen, I got a boat cruise for two.
0: Yeah.
2: No.
0: Yeah.
2: I know what you're doing. I'm on to you.
0: I see through you.
2: I'm on to you.
4: Yeah.
2: Nice try.
0: I may have been born yesterday, but I stayed up all night. Netflix has a new competition series coming to their blossoming network. Simon Says, quote, it's not the Simon you remember. We're getting to the point.
3: It's like when you do it.
0: Yeah, but I mean, we're just eliminating them in a fun game kind of thing.
3: And they're all drinking.
0: This is going to be, this one's, what's your show there? The something games, what was it?
1: Squid Games.
0: Yeah, Squid Games. This is going to, like, somebody's going to lose an arm. You know what I mean? Simon said, roll your left arm, and they roll it, they chop it off. That's what we're getting at.
2: But remember, we did enjoy The Floor is Lava. That was a good show.
3: It was a good
0: show. The Floor
3: is
0: Lava was good. Because when they jumped in the water, they actually disappeared. They made it look like actual lava, which is pretty cool.
2: Yeah.
0: What else can I tell you about food delivery? Nah, I don't care. 39% of Americans have gone entire days without eating a real meal, just getting by on snacks.
3: I think that happens a lot. You're busy.
0: 18% of us have lied about what we're snacking on, just so we don't get judged.
2: A couple years ago, I went in the hallway and hit a cookie I was eating from Laura. Boss came in and she had a dog and the dog scared me and she thought that I was there was something that happened between the dog, so she sent me this long, I am really sorry, I should have asked and checked with everybody to see if I could bring a dog in because I know some people are afraid of dogs. And I said, actually, I was afraid of my coworker of judging me eating a huge cookie, and the dog kind of startled me and that's what happened. And she was like, it's a great story. Sorry you have to do that.
3: I do want to, so remember last time Valerie made something and I was like, at 10 o'clock, I would usually go grab it. Yes. And then the whole tray of cookies was gone.
2: It wasn't really a tray. It was a small Tupperware container of 12 cookies.
3: Okay. It was gone. So I didn't get one. So then this past week, you brought in muffins. And I said, 10 o'clock. I get out there. All gone again. I go, if Roadkill took that Tupperware of muffins, I didn't even get one. Again, I was like, somebody.
0: I don't know. I thought everybody ate them.
3: No, I didn't get one.
0: I figured everybody ate them. I'm sorry.
4: I got two.
0: They were delicious. They were delicious.
3: You're the one.
4: Well, Greg said, you want these? I got to get... Take this container home.
0: Yeah.
4: You want? Just, so I'm like, all right, I'll take them.
2: Mm. I hate doing this. Kelly's saying, at like around 10, 15, Greg goes, listen, guys, I don't want to eat them up because I don't want
0: I didn't
2: any more
0: want to
2: of them.
3: I kept saying, I'll grab one at 10. I went out there, I was like, they're all gone.
2: And immediately, she thought it was me.
0: Yeah, 9:27. Coming right back. Stay with us.
5: This. We'll be right back. We'll bring you something pretty.
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0: Yeah, we'll jump on Facebook Live here for a little bit after the show. Then we'll jump over into The Buzz 24/7, the post-show podcast, more show after the show. It's free. If you want to watch it, you can watch it for free. Happy birthday to Dan Brown, by the way. Author, local author. Awesome dude. One of my favorites. 62 today.
2: Wonder what he's working on.
0: Don't know. The level of research that dude has to do for a book is insane. Who else? Bruce Campbell, 68. Scotty, here's your guy.
2: Sugar baby.
0: Meryl Streep, 77. It's also National Kissing Day and National Onion Rings Day. Let me just tell you something.
3: Don't have an onion ring and then kiss.
0: A good onion ring, worth its weight in gold. What constitutes a good onion ring? You like them fat? You like them thick? Yeah.
2: Crispy?
0: You like them thin? Oh. Crispy. Gotta be crispy.
3: Sometimes those shoestring ones are so good.
0: Yeah.
21: As long as the onion doesn't come out,
0: yeah,
21: I'm fine. As long as you can bite through that onion so you get a fair amount of batter to onion ratio.
2: I thought you'd be cool with it coming out.
0: And, and walk away with it out, the crumbs being all over you.
21: Right.
0: That's a sign of a good onion ring right there.
2: What are you dipping in?
4: I usually don't.
0: You wouldn't.
4: What?
0: Because you're an aberration.
4: No.
0: That's why.
4: I just like them plain.
0: Yeah, no. That's what
21: ketchup
0: I said. You're an aberration.
2: Thank you.
0: I'm just kidding. You're not right.
3: No, I'd rather. So
0: ketchup.
3: I'm not a big ketchup person. Yeah. I would make my own. I
21: do like a horseradish.
0: Of course you would.
3: No, but I would take. I would take mayonnaise, ketchup, and horseradish and mix it together.
0: That would be good.
2: Me and you are going to a restaurant. I'm not going to put ketchup all over. I'm going to spray it, and we're going to share it, and I'm not going to ruin it for you.
21: I'm going to spray it.
3: Please don't.
2: Depending on how the day goes.
21: Please don't do that.
2: I'm going to put the ketchup on a side thing, so you can get your. We can share.
0: Here's the thing. That's the key. You got to get the ketchup on like one of those little side dishes because you don't want to mess up.
21: There.
0: If you're going to take some of it home, you know what I mean.
21: Well, hey, I don't want a soggy ring.
0: Soiled.
2: I'm with you, but Kayla and I we suffer from. I don't maybe want that touching everything. So the ketchup
21: gets
2: its own little thing.
0: I'm down with that. I get it. Can I just also say, I came in this morning and was kind of surprised. The studio was very clean, you know, which is not that unusual, but it was very nice. Hmm. And there, right where I sit down, was a little note that I thought, oh, somebody had some cool sticker. And they put it on my desk, my console here. And it actually looked like a store-bought sticker. And it's handmade. Mm-hmm. Mm-hmm. And it says, in case no one has told you today. And then it's got a picture of Yoda. And it says, Yoda best.
3: Oh, that's cute.
0: I'm showing the people home. It looks like it's actually perfect. And it's drawn. It's hand-drawn.
2: It's cute. So I got...
4: Because I got one, too, but it's not hand-drawn.
21: I'm sure it is.
4: Maybe it is.
21: She is an incredible artist.
2: I got one today, and it says it's got a little rock, and it says "You rock."
0: Now, is it? Because it looks like hand drawn.
21: I've got one, and I love her.
0: Yeah,
21: but they have frogs on it.
0: Yeah, you don't like frogs.
21: It says "You are unfrog gettable."
0: Yeah,
21: and then sending good vibes.
3: Guess what I am?
2: You are. Hold on. Let us guess. You are.
4: Oh, mine's a fortune cookie.
0: There's a lot of things floating around in my head.
2: And then I said out loud, let's guess. Maybe we should just read me, Joe.
0: Yeah, yeah, just say it.
3: I got to know what's on your mind. You are dynamite.
0: There you go. So I said to Kayla, I'm like, did you put this, like, you know, I thought it was something you got at a store. And she said, no. And she said, another blonde. And I'm like, Erica? And Erica did those. That's what you're telling me.
3: She likes to draw, too?
21: She's a wicked doodler. Wow. Yeah, she does that all the time. You should see her notebook. She's very
2: Kelly's
21: impressive.
2: Kelly's a diddler. He's wicked into that.
0: Okay, that's gross. but anyway, that's really good. I thought it was actually store-bought.
21: Yep.
0: So that's very nice. So thank you. But anyway.
3: I am dynamite.
0: You come in and you get a little note like that, and you kind of go,
21: I said to Scott, after you called me in, I was like, I really thought I was the only one. Now I don't feel special.
0: I know.
21: I thought it too. I thought it was just for me.
0: When you told me, I'm like, oh, yeah. You got one too?
21: Dang it.
0: Yeah.
2: I was like, it's still exciting.
21: Yes, but not quite as.
0: It was still nice. Hey, we posted the this week's edition of the Buzz Fast Five. That is today, Scott and Kelly going back and forth. We never broke down last week's. We never broke that down. True. Maybe we'll do it tomorrow. Yeah. Because we sometimes have questions about the answers that each of us gives in the Fast Five. It's just five very quick questions back and forth. And today it's Kelly and Roadkill, all right? And
2: that way it was fun.
0: We'll have the Buzz 24/7 coming up a little bit later, which is more show after the show, all right? I got some groupie stuff. Famous groupies.
2: Who's
0: been with who? You know, that kind of stuff.
2: You're the man, Gretchen.
0: A little dirt. Okay. Anything going on today, Kelly? Anything going on in your life?
4: No. It's a nap, we'll work out, elliptical, Market Basket Monday, of course.
0: Yeah, of course, Greg. It is. I know.
4: The usual.
0: I got a little bucket action coming, too. The bucket, that's what we call it. Scotty, what do you got going on?
2: It better be a nap in the day, but also, Sade's coming over to hang out. So
0: nice.
2: Yeah.
0: Nice. Maybe I'll swing by.
2: Call on by. Yeah. She'd love that.
0: Maybe I will. Yeah. Inspect the garage door. Check out the new door. All that
2: door,
0: stuff. Yeah. Take a ride around the yard with the lawnmower.
2: Absolutely. Yes.
0: Yeah, absolutely. Yep. Laura, what do you got?
5: I'm going to try to take a nap because, but I am on a lot of coffee right now. And then tonight, this week, we have baseball Monday, Tuesday, Wednesday, Friday, Saturday, Sunday. Mm. Thank goodness we don't have it on Thursday because we have Blue Well.
0: I love how she says, oh my God, I'm on a lot of coffee right now. I'm like, didn't even notice. You just sound like your normal crazy self.
5: I feel like I'm zinging.
0: Jay, what are you? Oh, you're zinging.
5: No,
0: all
5: you're
0: right.
5: Zinging. Yeah. We're zagging, you're zinging.
0: Yeah. Okay. Just staying the hell out of the way. I don't want to get hit by the firestorm.
5: I was hitting a little slump at 8, so I was like, I'll have that third cup of coffee.
0: Yeah, it's a good idea. Yeah. You need more.
21: I mean, we'll judge the slump.
0: Yeah. Kayla, what do you got going on today?
21: Cass is home, so we're going to hang out, do some stuff around the house, have dinner. I'm hopefully going to nap just because I want to, but that's about it.
0: One of the things I got for like quasi Father's Day, was the, I got a new toaster.
5: Yay!
0: I got the Ninja thing. It's like an air fry / toaster thing that stands up on the end. And
5: congratulations. Welcome to the team.
0: I've only been telling
5: you for I don't know how many years, and you're like, my daughter has this thing. I'm like, I've been telling you, it rolls right up into the counter.
0: Yeah, but it doesn't. Made it sound like it hung from the cabinet, but it doesn't. No, it's actually just folds up against the wall. Anyway, so hopefully today I get to use that. I'm looking forward to that.
21: Do you know what you're going to use it for? What's your first thing you're going to throw in?
2: Are you going to do a toast?
21: This is important. If you're going to break this thing in, you have to make sure it is the first meal.
2: What is the first meal going to be?
0: The first thing I'm going to do on it is toast.
5: Oh, I thought you were going to do nachos.
0: I might do that. I don't know.
5: You like nachos?
0: Toast.
8: That went from really exciting to boring.
0: But anyway, little things like that, that, you know, when you start talking about that, you know you got nothing going on in your life, like Dave, when you're excited to use your new toaster.
21: I think it's amazing when you can be excited about something little. That's a good thing.
0: Thank you. I appreciate
2: that Amy has the same attitude.
21: Yeah, exactly.
0: Kelly Brown, record room you go, buddy. He comes back. Final Vinyl is next.
22: All right. Here we go. We'll be right back. Is Greg in the Morning Buzz.

0: Casino Ballroom. Two nights of Yacht Rock Review happening August 19th and 20th. Theory of a Dead Man and Seven Dust on the 27th. 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Kelly Brown just in from the record room. Kelly?
1: Favorite, Steve Winwood was 15 years old when he was the lead singer of this band, Spencer Davis. I'm a Man. 19-

0: is that, 212?
1: Well, it says here 258, but that seemed shorter than 258.
2: Yeah, it seemed way shorter than that. Yeah, it doesn't have it listed on the album. So, yeah, there you go.
1: Shortly thereafter, Steve and Muff Winwood would leave the band, and Steve Winwood go on to Traffic.
2: Muff Winwood?
1: His brother, Muff, was in the band. Yes, that is correct.
3: Can you imagine being stuck with that name? No. What's up, Muff? Listen, how's your...
2: I haven't seen Muff lately. You see Muff?
4: Where the... Yikes.
5: Where the can you Where's do some research on how we got the name Muff?
3: Don't know. I'll check that out.
2: He's not going to look. I'm going to look.
5: I'm curious, Kelly.
2: Kelly Brown knocked it out of the park. Great pick, Kelly. Charles Brown, the third. There you go. Ooh, loving the new intro. Did you know Muff, Kay?
4: Familiar.
2: Yeah.
5: Oh, you are familiar?
2: With the really? Spencer Davis Group?
4: Yeah, big fan. His Spencer Davis Group.
1: Birth name was Mervin.
2: I'd go with Muff, too.
5: Yeah. Hey, my name's Mervin. Can you call me Muff?
2: I would gladly go with Muff. Hey, fellas, look. Listen. Just call me Muff.
5: You could go with Merv or something like that.
2: God.
5: No, because it'd be Merv the
2: Merv.
5: Merv the Perv. We don't want that. Yeah.
2: There was a famous talk show host before you were born whose name was Merv Griffin.
5: Yeah, Merv Griffin.
2: Yeah, and I guess Mervin would be his name, which isn't... I'm sorry if your name Merv. I apologize, but that's a tough one.
3: Yeah,
2: I would send
4: emails to Crutchy Mervs.
2: I would take Muff over Merv. Okay.
3: Yeah.
2: You know.
3: I mean, immediately when you get Chester.
2: Yeah, you don't want that either.
3: No,
1: you don't want that either. He was nicknamed Muff after the popular 1950s children's TV character Muffin the Mule. Well, there you go. There's your...
2: Why is he
4: nicknamed after that? I have follow-up questions.
2: Yeah, a mule?
3: It's easy to say we want more info on the Muff.
2: Good pick, Kelly.
4: Never-ending answers.
2: Heads are bobbing, feet are tapping. That's the reviews are in. That's good. Have a good day. Rest of the day, everybody. It says, I'll see you on the Buzz 24/7. Yeah, that's going to be coming up.
5: Try not to yawn. Now I'm hitting the wall again.
2: Also...
4: no more coffee.
2: Also, we got a little jump on Facebook Live. We'll do that for you. We'll give you a little hit as to what's happened, a little hint on the Buzz 24/7, which is going to be happening. And tomorrow, we got Jimmy Dunn. Tomorrow, we got more tickets to the Luau in the Lake, by the way, which is, it's just days away. Just days away. Okay. And you can join us, even though it's totally sold out. We did save tickets for you. And that, my friends, will come at you tomorrow. I said, tomorrow.
6: I think it's over, baby. I think Mom will be done singing.
7: The fat lady has left the building.
2: Right on. Right on, right on. Thank you, Mr. Eric Fried. That stinks that got shut off right there. That stinks.
7: Thank you. It ain't over till the fat lady sings.
2: Sorry.
6: I think it's over, baby. I think Mom will be done singing.
2: These mouses are so sensitive.
7: Has left the building.
2: All right. I think that signals it's a good time to go.
4: Luau
2: on the Lake tickets tomorrow. Also, Jimmy Dunn's going to come in and hang out. We got Roadkill Ransom. Do the ridiculous question. Thank you to Eric Fried for joining us this morning. Thank you. And again, thanks to all of you that came out to Foss Motors on Saturday for the Buzz Mother Trucking giveaway. Thanks to Tim and that's the staff and the team at Foss. It's just awesome.
3: Amazing.
2: And congratulations to Debbie Cares from Milton, who was the winner of the Ram 1500 DC650. We will see y'all tomorrow.
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0: 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What's going on, guys? It's Kayla. A little after 10 o'clock Monday. We're commercial free after the buzz.
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1: 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Plus, comedian Jimmy Dunn drops in. We've got Roadkill Ransom. 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

The Rock Station, 100.3 WHEB. How's it going? It's Kay. A little after 11 o'clock Monday. We are commercial free after the buzz. I hope you had a great weekend, a solid Father's Day, all right? It's the Black Crowes now on HEB.

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What's going on? It's Kayla. Hope this Monday is treating you well. We got The Offspring coming up after Poison on WHEB.

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The Rock Station 100.3 WHEB. How's it going? It's Kay, a little after 1 o'clock on your Monday. It is Luau on the Lake Week. That's exciting stuff. Talk more about that coming up in a bit. Right now, Nirvana on WHEB.

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1: 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Plus, comedian Jimmy Dunn drops in. 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

The Rock Station, 100.3 WHEB. How's it going, guys? It's Kayla, a little after 2 o'clock on your Monday. I hope you had a great weekend, gearing up for a fun week. It is Luau on the Lake Week, so that's exciting, right? Got the Foo Fighters coming up right now. It's Journey on WHEB.

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1: Hey, folks, coming up on Tuesday, we've got your tickets to the sold-out Buzz Luau on the lake this Thursday. Plus, comedian Jimmy Dunn drops in. We've got Roadkill Ransom. 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

0: The summer got started kind of late. The spring was a cold one, and we're already at Luo on the lake time.
1: I can't believe it.
0: It's nuts.
1: I know. It's happening on Thursday. If you did not get to buy tickets, because they did sell out pretty quick, the good news is that The Buzz is going to hook you up last-minute tickets this week. So listen to The Buzz for your chance to win.

0: were not created to sit in silence. We were born to be loud. 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

It's not polished. It's not perfect. It's real. 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

0: It's funny. I bought some gun stuff online.
1: Okay.
0: You know, you get the targeted ads when you buy anything.
1: Of course.
0: And listen, I own guns. I like guns. I'm not a big two-way guy. Like, I don't read the Constitution.
1: You believe in your Second Amendment right to carry.
0: Well, I believe it that the Supreme Court has said I'm allowed to have a gun.
1: Right.
0: And but if they said, I don't think you're reading that right, I'd say, oh, no, I know. Like, we're not part of a well-regulated militia. But listen, it's America, and we've got guns. But, man, what a business. Like, if you've got an idea, I just saw a whole ad for guitar cases that hold machine guns. Like, they all, like, when you open the guitar case, like the Desperado El Mariachi.
1: That's so cool.
0: And I guess that would be a better thing. Like, I once walked with a shotgun in its shotgun bag, but it was obvious it was a gun.
1: Yeah.
0: And I had to walk across, like, a crowded area. I parked my car in one place and had to meet someone in their car to go to the range.
1: Uh-oh.
0: And people were not comfortable.
1: Of course they weren't.
0: And if I had a guitar case, they just would have been like, hey, how you doing?
1: Look at that guy. He knows how to play guitar.
0: It is crazy, all of the different things they have. And now people are making stuff on like these 3D printers, holsters, and all sorts
1: of
0: crazy
1: stuff. Don't 3D print a gun.
0: No. I don't. Not the guns, the accessories. I think I might get this one.
1: Okay.
0: They got one for a handgun. They got one that looks like it's for some sort of submachine gun.
1: I don't know why, but when, like, after I had taken my, you know, motorcycle safety course, like I took a safe riding course.
0: Yeah.
1: And for some reason, I started getting targeted ads for these strange, like, on the motorcycle gun holsters. They went around my upper thigh.
0: Ooh.
1: And they, you know, you would put your gun in it and it wouldn't like lock in, but there were multiple snaps to like keep it in place. And I'm like, is it because they think that I ride motorcycles that I also want to bring my gun along with me?
0: I mean, you see enough like, it was movies very strange. And TV shows, people who are really super into guns. Like I don't have a carry permit at this point, but you know, I'd like to. But I don't know that it would be a good idea to. Like, I don't think I should have my gun with me.
1: My dad stores his gun under the bed that I sleep in when I come to visit my parents.
0: Yeah, but at least it's in the house.
1: Hey!
0: You're not going to get road rage
1: I know.
0: In your childhood bedroom.
1: Have you stayed with your parents lately? Trust me, there's plenty of rage going on.
0: Well, at least the gun's in your room.
1: Under my bed!
0: Yeah, but you have access to it quicker than he does if you get under his skin too much.
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0: I talk a lot about, you know, how I'd be a hermit if given my druthers.
1: Sure.
0: But the problem is I don't want to like rough it. Like I want a place that is away from everybody, but it has everything I
1: all want, the luxuries,
0: all the creature comforts. I don't want to be chopping wood and all that. But getting away from the technology that exists to really just invade our privacy now.
1: Oh yeah.
0: And I was never one of those people that a conspiracy theorist or whatever, but there is no doubt that the plan is to first of all, make sure we don't own anything. We rent everything, right? You look at it with these streaming services, you download movies, you download music, you don't have CDs, you don't have albums. You know, you lease a car now. Oh, you want a nice car? Hey, remember this car? Your dad bought one for $2,500. Now it costs you $77,000, but you can finance it for 85 months. It's like, what?
1: Oh, all right.
0: But
1: that sounds like a deal.
0: You're on the hook to the banks. Your mortgage now with the rates, what they are, they're going to talking what Trump was talking about. A 40-year mortgage, you know, like, cause how else can you do it? How else can you do it?
1: Right.
0: Meanwhile, you got to buy it before you're 30. You'll be dead before you're done paying it off.
1: Right.
0: They got us. And then those, I'm going to say it, goddamn speed cameras.
1: Oh, you're not going to want to hear this.
0: And the red light cameras.
1: You're not going to want to hear this about the license plate cameras. Because not only can they read license plates now, but they also can pick up signals from, cell phones, key cards, fitness monitors, RFID tags, Bluetooth accessories, tire pressure monitoring systems, pet microchips, and other commonly used electronics. So you go past one of these cameras that's just set up on the road.
0: They know everything.
1: And they know everything.
0: How do they get it? Now, is it because it's publicly owned, the roads, so there's no expectation of privacy? Like, I feel like you want to catch me speeding? You catch me speeding. You put a cop on the corner with that radar gun and he chases me down and gives me my ticket. I lost.
1: Yeah.
0: I'm okay with that. This camera stuff is weird. Like I got a ticket, $50. I was going like 1 mile over the speed limit. And then of course I forgot to pay it. And then it was $97.
1: Oh.
0: But you just pay it because the idea of going to spend the day in traffic court is such a nightmare. Like, I just feel like they got us coming and going now. So I'm trying to figure out where I can. I don't need a lot of technology. I need a TV, but I'm fine with it.
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0: 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The outdoor furnace. 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
1: 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So you got a wood burning furnace.
0: Yes.
1: And then, I don't know. I'm sure we can work on this. But yeah, listen, I'm up for giving up some of my privacy for the greater good, the greater safety.
0: Some. This is too much now.
1: Way over the
0: way line. Too much.
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